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2: This text here says, Jeff, I would never even consider going on a cruise. Haven't you seen Titanic? I get it. Lucas, you went on a cruise and?
3: Absolutely loved my cruise that I went on. Food, the entertainment. Wasn't a huge fan of the different excursions, but the actual ports were nice. We went to Alaska. It was very nice.
2: It's got to be freaky being up there on the ocean, just floating in this little hotel.
3: You cannot think about that.
2: That's the thing. What if you can't put that out of your mind, Lucas?
3: You have to.
2: I was talking to Sue moments ago. She said distractions are key. Like, usually on these cruise ships, there's so much going on. There's so much to do and to see and performances, events, food, whatever, that you do get distracted to a certain extent from the black abyss that is before you.
3: Yes, there was a few times that I was thinking about it going, you know what? We're above open water. What happens if this thing goes down? Like, oh my goodness. I was like, nope, gotta stop thinking about that.
2: Who were you with on the cruise?
3: Just a friend.
2: And did you guys have the conversation of who gets to float and who has to sink when this thing Titanics?
3: No. No, we did not.
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2: Catherine's on the phone. You actually worked for nearly a decade on a cruise ship, right?
3: Yep. You're on your prime and you're working. You're being paid while you're traveling the world. So it was really good.
2: And you were working on a cruise ship from 19 to 29 or so?
3: Yep. It's not something for everyone. I feel like, for me, my personal opinion, is a smart way to travel the world.
2: And so when you're on this cruise, like let's say you go on a three-week cruise, you port at a bunch of different spots, and then you can hop off for the day, do excursions.

0: travel on land, right?
1: Right. And you know what? When you're doing for a short excursion, you're being like, you're not getting lost, because you know what? Before they come back to the ship, they're going to look for you. But most of the itineraries, when you wake up, it's another country. And if you That's even crazy. Like, if you feel like you just want to stay in the ship, there's a whole lot of entertainment. Dancers, there's movie theaters, there's golf, there's everything. Swimming pool.
0: I can hit golf balls on a cruise ship?
1: Oh, yeah.
0: Come on!
1: Near basketball, there's even the wall climbing.
0: Oh.
1: Yeah?
0: All right, I'm going.
1: You should.
2: It's Jeff Holland
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2: Jasmine's a fainter. Let's hear it. What's the story?
3: So when I was in grade 6, we were playing dodgeball in gym, and I got hit in the side of the head with the ball, and I blacked out right in the middle of the floor. And I woke up on the side because my teacher had to pick me up and carry me to the side of the gym.
2: That's all the teacher did? Just dragged your limp body out of harm's way and then left you there?
3: No, like, she was there with me when I woke up.
2: Okay.
3: But I didn't know how I got there or what had happened or anything. And so they had to call my mom to come and take me home because they were worried that something was wrong.
2: Hey, get out of school free card. There you go.
3: Right? Not so bad.
2: The important question here, Jasmine, did you find out who threw the ball at your head?
3: Yes, because the entire class was so mean to him for the rest of the day. And the next day when I came back to school, he wouldn't even talk to me. And I came from a small town, so at our 10-year high school reunion a few years ago, everybody brought up that story and they still talk about it. And he still feels bad about it all these years later.
2: Has he apologized?
3: Yes.
2: Oh, that's good. There you go. Hey, thank you so much for joining the show. I appreciate it.
3: Anytime. Have a good one.
0: Jeff Holland
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I hate to know you feel alone.

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3: I've got no problem with needles or giving blood, which I consider a blessing because, my goodness, a lot of you darn near pass out when it's needle time. Not just needle time, though. Getting lots of good I fainted stories here. Ashley, what's up?
4: It wasn't me, but it was my sister, and we were going engagement ring shopping for her, and she fainted when looking at a ring, and they later divorced. Isn't that hilarious? I think that was the first red flag.
3: Whoa!
4: She and I went to go just look at rings so she could get an idea of what she wanted.
3: Right.
4: And she fainted right in the store.
3: And she woke up later and said, like, I think that means... Hey, this
4: no,
3: isn't...
4: they got married. They got married. But that was my first red flag that I noticed.
3: Ah.
4: Yeah.
3: Wild. What's it like? I've never been next to someone when they just zonk out like that. What's that like?
4: Oh, my gosh. I was terrified. I didn't know what happened. I had a full-on, like, just surge of anxiety from my body. I was like, what just happened? Like, she just fell back right onto the floor, like, instantly. It was crazy.
3: And she didn't know at the time that, hey,
4: no.
3: this is a sign. Don't marry that guy.
4: She should have seen it as a sign. She went through with it, but later figured out that that wasn't the best thing to do.
3: At least she figured it out eventually.
4: Yeah.
3: Thanks for the call, Ashley.
4: Yeah, no problem. Bye.
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2: There's no doubt everything is way more expensive now than it used to be. And now people are making changes because of that. There are some things that have gotten so expensive, they're just not worth it anymore. Go ahead, Jay.
3: Kleenex.

0: and McDonald's.
1: So let's talk about Kleenex for a second, shall we? Is it that expensive now?
0: Well, I think so. Like, especially if you're getting like that, you know, like the stuff that's got like the lotion in it and it's like 6-ply. And yeah. So the kids are like, Mom, where's the Kleenex? I'm like, go to the bathroom, get some TP.
2: The kids have to resort to toilet paper to blow their nose and wipe up the boogies. Okay, and so are you going through a lot of toilet paper then? And what kind of ply are you working with, Jay?
0: Well, they at least have 2-ply.
2: There we go.
0: But,
2: okay.
0: I'm not one of them that splits that, you know, like takes it apart. But they got some 2-ply.
2: I think I have a problem because I'm about to take this conversation to a place you may suspect it's going.
0: Okay.
2: If you want to save on toilet paper as well, Jay.
0: Oh, no. No, no, no.
2: Get yourself a bidet.
0: Okay, I've used one. I've used one. They actually are amazing. I used one when I went to Egypt. Yes.
2: Greatest invention of all time.
0: It is. It really is. Yes. I may have to invest in that.
2: Yes. I got another one on board.
0: Yes.
2: Now I can visit your house, Jay.
0: All right.
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2: What did you accidentally eat? I don't know if it was actually accidental or if he did it on purpose, but I remember my friend Josh growing up, always, without fail, 10 minutes after he was done eating an apple, would realize that he likely ate the sticker on the apple as well. He turned out all right.
3: When I was a kid, probably about 5 or 6 or 7, we were playing chicken. I didn't have any place to put, it was either a quarter or a nickel that I had, so I put it in my mouth, and somebody hit me in the back and I swallowed it.
2: What happened next?
3: Everything works its way out, Jeff. Don't worry.
2: Was it shinier than when it went in?
3: No. No, maybe. Maybe from a little Coca-Cola might have.
2: I thought maybe the stomach acid would clean that thing up, you know, make it shiny. And
3: Maybe Coca-Cola and the food cake from the birthday party might have.
2: Oh, that's funny. Okay, so this one goes right to the top of the list, things you've accidentally consumed. Canadian currency.
3: Yes.
2: Smurf, thanks for the call.
3: Thanks a million. Take care.
2: You too. Bye-bye.
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2: Awkward medical situation. What do you have?
3: So my son had a terminal hypospadias when he was born.
2: I'm sorry. He had a what now?
3: Yeah, exactly right. His pee hole is in a slightly different position than it should have been, and so it required a bit of surgery.
2: Oh.
3: And the doctor that we had, when he opened up my son's diaper for the first time, he goes, holy cow, look at the hammer on him. And I look at my wife and say, oh, well, he didn't get it from me. Yeah, I heard your guys' shows. I was going to pick my son up, and I thought that was a perfect one to share with you.
2: Oh, that is great. I'm so happy you shared it. That was that actually what you said right in front of the doctor?
3: Oh, yeah, absolutely. I'd like to think I have a bit of a sense of humor. So, yeah,
2: good man.
3: Absolutely what I said.
2: So glad to have you on the show today. Thanks, Dylan.
3: Awesome. Thanks, Jeff. Have a good day.
2: You too. Cheers.
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2: Kirk's on the phone here. We're talking about animals. Coolest one you've touched. Go.
3: I touched a sloth with my wife. I actually did that for her twice, and they are actually super, super soft. They are as soft as a cat.
2: What? Really?
3: Absolutely. They look wiry and gross and disgusting.
2: Yeah.
3: But they're actually super soft.
2: They look bristly.
3: They do, but they're not that way at all.
2: See, this is like the meerkat thing. Now I want one. And a sloth, I feel like I could take care of. They just hang around all day. They don't move much.
3: Well, the problem with the sloth is, though, is that you have to have it at a certain humidity and all that other stuff, right?
2: Mm. So when they're in captivity or in a zoo or a petting scenario like you were at, do they trim the claws at all? Because don't they have just daggers on their hands?
3: Nope. They're just nails, but they're curved so that they can hook onto things. They don't actually stab things, but they hook on.
2: And they probably can't move fast enough to do damage anyway.
3: No.
2: Oh, sloths are great. They're so funny.
3: And when they close their eyes, they look like buttholes. I'm not even kidding you. Next time you go and Google search a sloth with its eyes closed and see what you get.
2: Oh, that's great. Okay, that's something I didn't know about sloths. They close their eyes, you got two buttholes right there. Boom. Golly. Thanks, Kirk.
3: Absolutely. Have a great day.
2: See you, buddy.
3: Bye.
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2: Turns out food delivery drivers sometimes do some sketchy stuff.
3: Well, I can't say my name. I am a delivery driver for Uber, and I know other drivers do this. If a customer gets us upset, giving us the wrong address, and if we still go there and they don't tip while we're on the way,

0: there, I may dip into a chicken McNugget. I'm not going to lie.
1: So you're guilty.
0: I am guilty. I'm going to admit it. They might hear my voice on the radio. Hope not. But if a customer doesn't tip, there's going to be a missing McNugget.
1: I appreciate your honesty, my friend.
0: But I don't do it all the time, but I know some drivers do it all the time.
1: Man, I didn't think this was so widespread. Thanks for the call, buddy.
0: It is. Thank you.
1: Cheers, man.
0: Bye-bye.
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1: Is that Giant Tiger again on the weekend?
2: You number one fan. You'd be an influencer for them now.
1: I know. I should be. And my rule with Giant Tiger is I don't try anything on because I don't think you should try on. I think you need to trust the process with $14 pants, right? Just trust the process.
2: Like,
1: they do. They do.
2: Okay.
1: They do. They do. But we went in because Catherine needed to get, she got Roxy these, she wears them to work out in these just like tight, like shorts, basically,
2: sure.
1: Right? So Catherine and I walk into Giant Tiger. And Giant Tiger is weird if you've never been there because it's not like aisles, it's corridors, right? Like, the way that the...
2: Like a supermarket?
1: No, because supermarket is aisles. So it's like you walk down an aisle, but like to your left is three walls of like a corridor.
2: Oh.
1: Right? And then you go to the next corridor and the next corridor and the next corridor, right?
2: Okay.
1: And the first corridor is always like women's wear. And it's oftentimes the bras and stuff like this.
2: Uh-huh.
1: So I go, why are we, I go, what are we doing here? What do you need? And she goes, I got to see if I can get Roxy some of these booty shorts. And we're walking in, right? And Catherine's behind me and I'm walking and I'm talking. Catherine says, we got to get these booty shorts. And then I go, booty shorts, got to get some booty shorts, booty shorts, booty shorts, got to get some booty shorts. And I look to my left and there's like four old women just staring at me.
3: Oh, no.
1: And I turn around and Catherine's not behind me anymore.
2: Oh, no. Oh. You're dead.
1: You perv. So,
3: weirdo.
1: So I turn around.
2: Yeah.
1: And I look at her and I go, babe, I go, if you're not going to be with me anymore, you got to tell me.
3: She needs a whistle.
1: Right. Thank you. And she's like, I'm shopping. And I'm like, I know. And I just got like looked at a perv, like I'm a perv.
2: Yeah.
1: She's like, we've been here 2 seconds. How did you wind up looking like a perv in 2 seconds? And I was like, I was going, booty shorts, got to get some booty shorts. And I turned around and that whole group of women had moved from that one section and were now standing behind me again.
2: Oh.
4: So embarrassing.
2: So then...
1: So anyway,
2: what happened?
1: So then I had to, like, I couldn't look weird, so I had to go and find stuff, and I just started grabbing pants off a rack, like I knew what I was doing, right? And then I wound up buying two pairs of $14.
4: Just kept singing everywhere
1: you know,
4: went.
1: And then I just bought
2: long
1: two.
2: Long pants, long pants.
1: Should have just said everything, right? Yeah.
2: Hammer nails, crazy, hammer nails. Play gotta crazy. Get some hammer nails.
1: I know. They had some great, Giant Tiger's awesome. That's the home of, like, the 3XL shirt.
2: Oh,
1: they had a lot of those.
3: That's my thing.
1: I don't know if I've ever been in a store where I saw a 3XL shirt before.
2: Bro, just for that, I'd use a fitting room.
1: Right? Just try it on?
2: Yeah.
1: Yeah, because it was like they were giant shirts.
2: Yeah, giant tiger.
1: It looked like bedding.

0: Anyway, I'm a huge fan of Giant Tiger, man. I love Giant Tiger.
1: Yeah. Also?
0: Oh, my God. Booty shorts. Gotta get some booty shorts.
2: Roz and Mocha on Kiss. 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
2: I got to play this clip of these two girls that got on the wrong flight. And when I say got on the wrong flight, I'm doing air quotes because I disagree with this headline. So these two girls boarded a plane somewhere in Europe and they wanted to go to Nice, France. And they're on the plane and realize that their plane is flying to Tunisia in North Africa.
3: Where? Wait.
4: Where are you going?
3: Nice? Is this going to Nice?
5: Yes, yes.
4: Tunisia. Yeah. Oh. I thought you said to Nice. Nice, which is in France. Oh.
5: That's why you confused me.
3: Wait, where is this going? This
4: Tunisia, in Tunisia.
5: Yeah.
4: North Africa, not in France. You're not going to France, right?
3: Yeah, we are.
4: You are going to France?
3: Is that where this is going? Just go, Fenech. Is this plane going here?
5: No.
3: Nice?
2: No.
5: We're going to Tunis.
3: No, we're supposed to go to Nice.
5: No. Nice.
3: Yeah.
5: Yes.
3: Hannah.
5: What do we do?
3: We need to get off the plane. We're not going.
2: Oh, no.
3: We can't go here. We're going to
5: the wrong flight. It's the wrong flight.
3: We're going
5: to
3: go. Wait, where's Tunisia?
5: We were supposed to go to Nice. We told the guy Nice.
3: Nice. We told them Nice.
6: Yes, later. Later.
3: It's
6: after
3: gonna,
6: this, after this flight.
3: It's going to go to Nice?
2: No.
6: We change the plane later.
3: We're going to have to go change it in Tunis. Okay, we'll just stay. We're just going to go. We told the guy we're going to Nice, and he thought we were going to Tunis.
2: Okay, so that it's a pronunciation thing, right? So Tunis is how they say Tunisia, which is in North Africa. And when they went to book flights, because when you don't book online and you're talking to a person at an airport or a travel agent or whatever, this used to happen a whole lot, mm-hmm. but now it doesn't because we all just click. So they wanted to go to Nice. And so when someone

0: But he said, hey, where do you want to go? They were like, to Nice. And that, to that person who booked their flight, to Nice is in North Africa. Mm-hmm. They wanted to go to Nice, not to Nice.
1: Not one word, two words.
0: Thank you.
1: To, pause, Nice.
0: So the headline that these two girls got on the wrong flight. No, they got on the right flight. They got on the flight for the ticket they bought. They booked the wrong ticket. They didn't get on the wrong flight.
2: Did they not look at their ticket?
0: I think maybe they thought, because when you actually look at the ticket, I think maybe they thought that it was a language thing.
3: Oh,
0: maybe,
3: like,
0: right? That it was like a it was just spelled different.
1: But even when you're at the gate and you're getting, like, they usually have a monitor right there that tells you your destination.
0: And these
1: girls just, like, not paying attention.
0: I don't know, but, like, and you see it quite often.
1: They just looked at the ticket. It said the gate number, and they're like, okay, this is our gate.
0: It used to happen all the time, and it's not that big of a deal because it's basically the same thing. But it used to happen all the time when people used to go through travel agents where you used to have to call somebody to book your flight. It used to happen that people would wind up in Newark who wanted to fly to New York.
1: That happened a lot. Newark, New Jersey.
0: Yes, it happened a lot to people. But yes, they stayed on the flight, and I guess they landed in North Africa, and then who knows what happened to these ladies afterwards. I don't have a follow-up.
2: What?
0: Nope. Sorry, Shem. Nothing.
2: Run. Yeah.
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2: A 95-year-old man in Buffalo, New York just made history at a Rubik's Cube competition by setting 3 world records in the seniors category.
3: I was just gonna say, please tell me there's a seniors tour for Rubik's Cubing.
2: Yeah. This guy, this 95-year-old, he's actually the one that started up a Rubik's Cube club for other seniors in Buffalo called the Buffalo Speed Cube Club.
4: Oh, they missed a good name.
2: And they meet at Orchard Park Library. What's the name suggestion, Maury?
4: The Squares.
3: It's more of a cube, though.
2: Yeah.
3: You know what I mean?
4: Only because it's called a cube.
3: Well, no, because it is a cube.
4: Oh.
3: A square would be very easy to solve.
2: So, his name is Frank Zemeski. And at Buffalo Cube Days 2026, he beat the record with a time of 5 minutes and 49 seconds. So he now has the fastest time in the senior category, becoming the oldest person to solve a 3x3 cube at the age of 95 years old.
3: Wow.
2: He also set 2x2 records in the seniors category. One for single solve and another for the best average time for 3 solves. Here's Frank Zemeski talking to the news that showed up and stuck around all day for the competition. And you'll also hear from his 2 daughters in this clip.
5: It's different doing it by yourself and under pressure like that against the clock. You know, I get a little flustered, you know.
6: But you did great.
5: I was relieved. All my friends are here and my family.
7: Oh, we're just so thrilled for him, you know, and he's been such a great dad to us our whole life. I'll get emotional.
8: Yeah, we're really proud of him.
7: He puts his mind to something. He gives it 100% and sees it through.
2: They had a shot of.
3: It's got to be great for their old hands, too.
2: Oh, Frank?
3: Sure. It's got to be. And the crazy thing is that he was. I just did the math on this. He was 47 when Rubik's Cube came out.
2: Oh,
3: so
2: wow.
3: He was even then way beyond the years of somebody who would have been interested. Maybe he picked up one of his kids.

0: or something like that, right?
1: Yeah.
0: Or a grandkid even at that point. But he was way beyond his years. So picking this up late in life.
1: He said that in the article that I'm reading, he started, like, his fascination with Rubik's Cube started. You said Rubik's Cube came out when he was 47.
2: 1980, yeah.
1: When he was 50 years old is when he started cubing.
3: Oh, Roz, when seniors are doing Rubik's Cubes, do they go slow?
0: I think the whole point of Rubik's Cube is you got to crush the clock.
1: Yeah, you just set a record. Just over 5 minutes in the seniors category.
0: In the seniors category. You ever seen guys that do it in like 2 seconds?
1: Bro, it's crazy. The wildest thing.
0: I know.
1: I don't know how they do it.
0: I know. 5 minutes? Is that how long it took them?
1: Mm.
0: I mean...
1: The man is 95.
0: I know.
1: Slack, man.
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1: So, for some reason, Mocha's decided to rejoin the Wordle group chat.
2: What do you mean, some reason?
1: For some reason. When Wordle dropped, right, we were all doing Wordles every day, sending them to the group chat.
2: Mm-hmm. Yeah.
1: When Wordle dropped. Now, it's just me and Shem, right? Shem every day. Me, I'm like 3 days a week, just only because I sometimes forget to hit send. I still do it every day.
2: Oh, okay, good.
1: But for some reason, Mocha decided to rejoin Wordle and started posting it. And it was 3 days ago. And Mocha is now on day three of getting it in two.
2: Yo.
3: The champ is here.
2: I just wanted to see what was guanin with Wordle. I said, yo, let me give this a try. I haven't done it in a while. And then boom, two. And then day two, boom, in two. And then day three,

0: Boom. In two.
1: Mm-hmm.
2: Uh-huh.
0: And then today of all days, magically Shem gets it in two. Friggin' cheater.
1: I also got it in two.
2: Excuse me?
0: Yeah, but you're, you know, you got the brains and stuff, bro.
2: So what do I got?
0: I don't know. You just figured out a way to cheat.
1: Maury used to cheat all the time.
0: Yeah.
1: All the time.
3: That's why I stopped sending it in.
1: Maury would get it in six, right? Or not get it at all, and then he'd figure out what it was, and then he would open a new tab in private browsing where it didn't log your previous attempts, and he would get it in two and then send it.
3: I got it in six today.
1: Yeah.
0: See? Cheater.
1: Naturally or unnaturally?
3: Naturally.

0: retirement.
1: Joe,
0: and you,
1: I'm on a hot streak, son.
0: And you rack up 3 twos in a row.
2: No way.
3: I'm on a new level.
0: I don't buy it, man. I don't buy it.
2: To be fair, the words are pretty elementary, so
0: that is true.
1: Yo, shut your up, rhyme, bro.
2: As of late, been pretty elementary.
0: I'm actually, when I did the Wordle yesterday, I was surprised that the letters didn't have thumb spaces between them.
1: You guys are so mean. You guys. Y'all don't remember that one word I got into? It's because of that street life. What was the word?
2: Knife. It was knife. Knife.
1: Yeah,
2: knife.
1: Of course I got that into. Are you crazy?
0: Anyway, we'll see. We'll see. But
1: you better hope the next Wordle doesn't have to do with like guns or anything.
0: But like okay.
1: What?
0: I don't know. I'm just looking at I don't know what your first word was, but Mocha's first line today, he had two yellow. That was it. And then his line two is five green.
2: Come on.
1: Yeah, bro.
0: Right?
1: It's called smarts, man.
0: Is it, though?
1: Yes.
0: The day before, Mocha had two yellow. Line two, five green.
1: Yeah. So what's up?
2: Nah, we got to do Word Alive one time.
1: Yo, man. Acknowledge me.
0: I'm not.
1: Acknowledge me.
0: No, I will not.
1: I am your tribal chief.
0: I will not.
1: Don't let me.
0: No.
1: Listen, guys, I'm outside, okay?
0: I don't think you are.
1: I know all these words.
0: I don't think you
1: I'm
0: are.
1: I'm not a cheater. I know the words. I'm smart.
0: I'm smart.
1: Don't come at me, guys.
0: Okay. All right.
1: You don't want to piss me off.
0: Okay. Okay, that's fine. That's fine. That's fine.
4: Load up your magic. Light them up.
1: Okay. I'm on a new level.
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3: Yeah, baby.
4: Yes.
3: Wagwan.
4: How you doing?
3: I'm good, man. How are you?
4: You tired?
3: Am I tired?
4: Yeah.
3: Guys, I'm freaking exhausted.
4: Mocha went to wrestling last night.
3: Bro, let me tell you something.
4: Did you go, Shem?
5: I did not. No.
4: Did you go, Maury?
6: I did.
4: You did.
3: I didn't get to bed till midnight. Also, I stayed in a hotel downtown.
4: Did you?
7: Yeah. Oh.
4: Wait a second. What time did wrestling finish?
3: We got out of there like 11 something.
4: Yeah, really? That's late. Yeah.
3: So instead of driving all the way home and then waking up like crazy early.
4: You booked a hotel.
3: I stayed in a
4: hotel. You're some sort of out-of-towner?
3: Yeah, big time.
4: Made a night of it?
3: Staycation in the city. Yep. Yep. I called for early check-in.
4: Why don't you just go and sleep on Maury's couch? Aside from the fact that that's where Maury sleeps.
3: Yeah, I don't have room for two. No, we're not spooning. We're not spooning.
4: No, you do head to toe.
3: No. Nice king-size bed.
4: Yeah.
3: Early check-in. Got a workout in, did some like work.
4: Yeah.
3: Replied to some emails.
4: Yeah.
3: And then I got ready. And the fine folks over at Netflix hooked it up. And went and got some food. I started the night off with some sushi. And then I had four different styles of chicken wings.
4: Yeah.
3: Garlic parm fries.
4: Yeah.
3: Oh my God. And then more sushi.
4: Nice.
7: Oh my God.
3: Yeah. And then went to wrestling.
4: What time did wrestling start? What time does that start on Netflix?
5: 8 o'clock.
4: No, 8 o'clock?
5: 8 o'clock.
3: Yeah, but then, like, in the venue, they pre-tape a couple of matches.
4: Oh, do they really?
3: So they did, like, 7:30.
4: Yeah.
3: Right? And
4: that's awesome.
3: I had churros.
4: Was it like a good fight? Yeah. I don't know anybody who fought. Was it a good?
3: AJ Styles and CM Punk went at it.
6: All right. Logan Paul was there.
4: What's that?
6: Logan Paul was there.
7: Oh,
4: was
7: yeah,
4: he? What was he doing that there?
3: He's part of the Vision. Duh. Yeah.
4: Well, I don't. What's that?
3: That's the crew.
4: Oh, that's at like a
5: staple.
4: A staple.
3: Yeah. Like an ensemble.
4: That's what I'm looking for. Not cult. Posse.
3: Crew.
4: Crew. What?
7: Might as well be a cult.
4: What? What's wrong with posse? People say posse.
3: In 85.
4: No, they don't. Now, currently.
3: No.
4: People say posse. No. I see it all the time.
7: No.
3: They don't say posse.
4: It's all over TikTok.
3: Okay. TikTok. Get your phone right now. Show me one video.
4: No.
3: Show me one TikTok where people are saying posse.
4: Because the last time I searched posse on TikTok, I misspelled it. Now I got to apologize for that.
3: Yeah.
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2: Heck yeah, here we are. Roz and Mocha Show, up in the building.
3: I gotta stretch, man. I woke up the worst way you could possibly wake up today.
2: Tell me.
3: So, I was having a glorious sleep. Mm-hmm. And then I woke up and immediately was just like, ow. And I woke up to an incredible, like, calf cramp where was twisted in the bed. Like, I was, it was like bent and broken. Like, it was, my leg was twisted in a way that, like, I couldn't naturally twist it. Like, it was almost in on itself. And then my foot was, like, still pointed in the upwards direction. Like, I couldn't move it. Like, everything was just so...
2: Like The Conjuring.
3: Like, it was like The Conjuring. Yeah. Like, you know, in a horror movie, when you see somebody and then they just like, ah! They flip backwards and they start walking and their legs are all like bent and weird.
2: That's you.
3: That was me when I woke up. Right?
2: You don't drink enough water.
3: Yeah. And then I don't know how, but I fell asleep in my underpants last night and I woke up and they were at my thighs.
4: I wasn't there.
3: I don't know. Like, maybe I got hot in the night and then I shimmied them down.
2: I don't know, man. It sounds like some Conjuring.
3: So I'm there trying to, like, straighten my leg, but I can't open my legs properly because my underpants are, like, at mid-thigh. Bruh. Right? So I'm trying to navigate.
4: Why didn't you yell for help?
3: I go, who's going to help me?
4: The lady next to you?
3: No, I'm not waking her up. I'm suffering silence like a real man.
2: Bro.
3: Okay.
2: Some ghost is trying to make you
3: sing. And now that I say it out loud, I'm like, maybe it was a haunting. Like, I just thought that I didn't have enough water yesterday. Uh-huh. And so I was sweating a little bit and I got a leg cramp.
2: No.
3: But because I thought about this all morning.
2: I retract that statement. It's not water. It's definitely a ghost.
3: It's definitely a ghost, right? And in my head, I was like, oh, God, you know, I really got to do better today and I got to drink some more water, maybe stretch everything else. But now that I say the words out loud, the way that I woke up, I was totally haunted last night.
2: Uh-huh.
3: Right?
2: Yeah. Absolutely.
4: That's interesting.
5: Why would a lack of water make your underwear go down to your thighs?
3: No, because I'm just saying it's two separate incidents. Like, I got hot, maybe. I don't know. Okay. Right? And then maybe I shimmied them in the night.
2: It was a lack of water and a haunting?
3: Yeah, I know. I don't know.
4: You could be possessed right now.
3: I think it might all just have been a haunting.
2: You never
3: woke up with your underpants down, though?
4: I have.
5: Different reasons, though.
3: Different reasons, eh?
5: Yeah,
3: it's interesting. Mm-hmm. Yeah, so maybe it was a haunting.
2: I think so.
3: I can't tell.
4: Shem, can you call your priest?
3: I can't tell.
5: I don't know if my priest can help him, man.
3: I can't tell Catherine that. I can never tell her this story.
2: She's already
3: convinced the house is haunted. If she sees one of the cats staring at a wall, she's like, it's a ghost.
2: Yeah.
3: Next thing, I'm like, no, it's a mosquito.
2: You have Shem's priest coming over doing an exorcism. No. She got sage all up in the house.
3: No,
2: is that what it is?
3: No.
2: They burn the sage?
3: Yeah, I don't allow that, though.
2: It looks like a giant blunt.
3: Yeah, I don't allow it. I don't allow it.
2: She
3: used to try and do that all the time.
2: Yeah.
3: Cleanse the house with sage.
2: Yeah.
3: And I'm like, well, there may not be a ghost, but it smells like a dump in here right now.
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2: Yo, Tommy, it's Roz and Mocha.
3: Yo, Mocha, what's going on?
2: Dude, I got to clear something up with you real quick. Because you texted in, and what Tommy said, Roz, is that he's kind of a Roz and Mocha fan. Kind of. I need to know why. Because I'm scrolling through the text, and like you text us enough times, bro. Like, if you're kind of a fan, how is it that you're listening every single day and texting and reacting to things every single day? Because as far back as I can go, 2024, Tommy's first text to us was, just want to say thanks for the History of Roz and Mocha podcast. Kept me going for my long run today.
3: Yeah, man.
2: And then today you hit us with, I'm kind of a fan.
3: I don't know what I need to do, man. Sometimes I text you guys. I don't get anything back from you, you know? I mean, I DM both of you, you know what I mean? But I don't know what's enough, you know?
4: Is it that, do you feel that when you say you're kind of a fan, it's because you feel that the love only goes one way?
3: Yeah, sometimes.
4: And that
3: yeah.
4: we don't love you as much as you love us?
3: Yeah, apparently so. That's what I think, too.
2: Well, wait a minute.
4: That's called life.
2: Tommy, you said you DM us. Is your last name... And I'm not saying this to be disrespectful.
4: Yeah.
2: But P-H-U-C? Yeah. Tommy Fuck?
3: No, man. That's just my Chinese initials. That's why.
2: Oh.
3: Yeah.
2: So I see your DMs, bro. And I like the things that you send. And I reply to you.
3: Hey, man. I'm just pulling your leg, man. I mean, come on.
2: Because you didn't think that
4: hurt right now.
2: You didn't think that we'd call.
3: I honestly didn't. I'm not going to lie. I was like, who the heck is these numbers? Yeah. I thought it's a spam call. Not going
4: to
3: lie.
4: So what do we have to do to get you to fully get over your feelings of being hurt by us?
2: And kind of liking us.
4: Yeah.
3: Man, I mean, I hope you don't hang up on me, but I think you guys got to go easy on Maury over there and Shemmy. Shemmy's been taking a lot of hits ever since all that competition and all that stuff going, you know?
4: Yeah.
3: And Maury's just, you know, always been, you know, Maury.
4: Well, there's nothing we can do about that.
2: That's facts.
4: Believe me, we've tried.
3: I mean, I don't know what's going on with Shemmy. Especially when you got roasted too, Roz. That time that really hit the most.
4: I
3: heard of that podcast like good like probably five to six times. Enough of it.
4: Yeah, your phone cut out. I saw that.
3: Oh shoot.
2: Damn, Tommy.
4: Tommy, listen, we appreciate you and you, especially when you take us on runs with you, because I hate running. So that's probably.
3: I figured you might be, I thought you'd be getting slightly younger, but I guess you're still getting older and older every day.
4: Yeah, so. I am. Thanks. Every day.
2: That's how life works.
4: And it's not just me. Right? Like everybody is getting older every day. Why single me out? I'm the only one aging? Is that where we are?
2: Damn.
3: Man, I've been listening since like 2014. The old Joe never gets old, right?
4: Yeah, you no. See? Yeah, I gotcha.
2: This guy, kind of a Roz and Mocha fan. Yeah. Bro, you are a fan. And we appreciate you. Thank you for DMing. Thank you for texting. Thank you for listening, not only to the live show, but to the podcast and the History of Roz and Mocha as well, as you mentioned. Appreciate you, dog. Have a great day.
3: Awesome.
2: Between Roz and Mocha, though, who is your favorite?
3: Yeah, I'm not going to lie. It's got to be an old grumpy man. Smoke wow. Cool dude. Wow. Roz.
4: Cool. Yeah. Barely a fan, huh? Cool.
3: Anyway, I got to take the most out of it, right?
4: Yeah.
2: That's
4: I
2: what
4: get
2: she
4: it.
2: Said. Yeah. Yo, Tommy, love you, dog. Later, man.
3: Love you guys, man. Take care.
0: Roz and Mocha.
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1: I swear, in Japan, you could probably hire anyone to do absolutely anything for you.
2: This is true.
1: A unique service in Japan.
2: You don't even have to pay them in Japan. I mean, sorry, China. My bad.
1: A unique service in Japan called Ikemisu Danshi. I hope I said that right. Which means, quote, handsome weeping boys.
2: Oh.
1: Lets people hire attractive men to comfort them while they cry.
2: Like a cuddle thing? Wait a second. While who cries?
1: While the person who did the hiring cries.
2: So, like, you're anticipating, I feel like I'm going to have a good cry later. I should order my weeping boy.
1: Customers watch emotional films. And the men gently wipe away their tears, offering compassion and support.
3: Wait, someone wipes your tears away for you?
1: Yes.
2: This all sounds fetishy.
1: The idea is rooted in the belief that crying is therapeutic, helping to release stress and improve mental well-being.
2: Why boys, though?
1: In a culture where people often hide emotions, the service provides a safe, soothing space to let feelings out.
3: I'm assuming this is for people who are alone.
2: I'm assuming this is for people who are closeted and have like a family back home, but who are gay. And then they hire a young, smooth,
1: handsome weeping boy.
2: Handsome weeping boy to come over and sit with them while they cry.
3: How much do they get paid?
2: This is not...
1: It doesn't say in the article.
2: This is not the actions of... Like,
1: oh, Moore would be like number one customer. Well,
2: yes, no, I know.
1: Also, during daytime hours.
3: Are you paying per hour?
2: I don't know.
3: Wow. Like, what if you plan on crying for 2 hours?
2: Yeah, I guess. Maybe they, do they come over, they watch the whole movie with you? Like, maybe that's the thing.
1: They just
2: come over for the movie.
1: Like, what's
2: the
1: movie that makes you cry, Moore?
3: Perks of Being a Wallflower.
1: Yeah.
3: But what if you don't have, like, can you hire them to show up halfway through the movie?
1: I don't think it works
2: out. No, maybe you want them there at the beginning, though, so they can maybe get caught up in it, because then you can have a cry together.
3: Oh, that would be worth it.
2: Right?
3: Yeah.
2: Yes. And what are they called?
1: Handsome weeping boys.
3: No, you say it properly.
2: Handsome weeping boys. What, in the accent?
3: No. Oh.
1: Bro, are you trying to get me canceled?
0: Roz and Mocha. Kiss.

0: on Kiss 92.5.
1: Jessica, it's your boyfriend's Roz and Mocha. Welcome to the show. Understand you've been listening for how long now?
2: Since 2012.
1: Wow. Okay. So Roz and Mocha in the universe, 16 years now. How did you discover the show?
2: So originally I had moved back home in 2012. My sisters were 16 years old and our mother had passed away from cancer. So when I started commuting, a fairly long commute, I found your radio station and I've been listening ever since.
1: Okay. And where do you live now?
2: Currently, so I had actually just recently moved back to the GTA from Ottawa.
1: Oh.
2: And now I'm working and commuting again and listening to you guys in the morning. And it's so great. I love it so much.
1: Wow. Nice. And what's your life like now?
2: It's great. So actually, when I moved out to Ottawa, I continued to listen to you guys on my commute. As soon as I would get into the office, I would turn you guys on the Alexa. And now it's great. I actually also moved back because I met someone. And nice. Yeah, and I have a new job and back to the GTA and listening back to you guys. So life is good.
1: Nice. And how's the relationship going?
2: Really, really well. We kind of knew each other before for a couple of years. So it's great. Yeah, cloud nine right now, okay. For sure.
1: So you said you knew each other from a while before. Were feelings kind of there back then? Or how did you transition from friends into boyfriend, girlfriend?
2: Yeah, so we've known each other for about 3 or 4 years now, and totally just friends, and I had no idea, no inclination, and just a couple months ago, he told me that he had feelings for me for the last year of our friendship.
1: Damn.
2: So, yeah, I was caught off guard, I'm not going to lie, but it was, it just from there, it's been great, and the transition's been, like, seamless, so... Yeah.
3: And did you also have feelings for him, or were you like, I'm going to have to work on that?
2: At first I was like, because my mind was always, we're just friends. So I never even contemplated even...

0: that side of things.
1: Was it weird the first time? Wait. Was it weird the first time you guys made out, having been friends for so long?
0: To be honest, the first time, no. It wasn't weird. Damn. And that's when I knew if it was going to be weird, then it wouldn't work. And it wasn't weird.
1: Wow.
2: Wow.
1: And I'm sure that you, over the years, I mean, maybe guys do this. I know guys do this, but I don't know if women do this. Did you, when you guys were friends, did you ever just like sort of picture what he looked like naked?
0: No, I did not.
1: Okay. I bet he did.
0: Oh, I'm sure he did.
2: Well, it sounds like life is good for you, Jessica. It sounds like you're in a great place. You sound happy. We are happy to have you on the show and finally be able to connect with you since you've been listening since 2012. Not sure if you've gone through the podcast or if you've listened to the Roza Mocha docuseries, the history of Roza Mocha.
0: The history of Roza Mocha. I loved it every morning. I streamed it on my phone and continued to listen on the way to work. And like, there were some episodes where you guys had me crying for sure. Aww. It was just like, because I was there every step of the way throughout the year. So it was cool kind of hearing the whole history and everything all in one podcast.
2: Oh, wow.
1: Yeah. Mocha, do you ever picture guys naked? Like what you're like,
2: no,
1: no, I don't mean in any sort of kind of way, but like, do you ever just go like, yeah, I know exactly what's going on under there.
2: No.
1: No, you don't?
2: Do you?
1: Of course I do.
3: Should I call you Mr.?
2: Do you yeah. with everybody I on could, this show?
1: I could probably draw each of you, I'm going to say like within a 90% accuracy.
2: Yo, get rid of all the pens in here. Jessica, love you. Thank you for being here with us. Between Roz and Mocha, who's your favorite?
0: Mocha, you make me laugh, but Roz is my favorite.
1: I'm picturing you right now.
2: Love you, Jessica. Bye.
0: Love you guys, thanks.
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2: Hey, is there anything that you've now started to refuse to buy because it's just become way too expensive?
3: Ooh.
2: I'm reading this article, and they list out a bunch of stuff that like people are just flat out refusing to buy because the prices have just gone insane. Nobody's buying steak anymore.
4: Ooh.
2: People used to go to multiple concerts a year. Now they're going to like one.
4: If that.
5: Yep.
2: Fast food, new cars, even movies. Magazines is another one. The price of magazines. I mean, I don't know anybody buys magazines anymore.
4: I just read everything on my phone, man.
3: Yeah.
4: Apple News.
2: I'll tell you, because all these stories keep coming out that say that the younger generation, Chloe, that nobody's drinking alcohol anymore, right? And so bars are having to do these mocktails that are really, really great and people love them in the order, but there's no alcohol in them. Mm. I was out, I don't know what I was doing, but I had like 20 minutes to kill. And I went into just like a regular pub and I didn't want anything to drink. And so I ordered a club soda in a pint glass.
4: Yeah. Right?
2: Club soda in a pint glass.
4: Lime or no lime?
2: No lime.
4: Okay.
2: No. And when I was about to leave, I was like, hey, can I just settle up for my club soda? And the guy gave me the bill.
4: Uh-huh.
2: And with tax, I paid $6 for a club soda.
4: What? Bro, you can go to a corner store and get a can for
2: I know,
4: way
2: but I wanted to sit there. It wasn't nice out. It was like cold and everything else. It was $6.
4: $6?
2: $6.
4: I don't know, like $2
2: for
4: maybe.
2: For a club soda. $6.
3: Yeah, that's ridiculous.
4: Right? Or $3.
2: $6. And a tip prompt.
4: Oh, did you tip?
2: Of course I did. I had to.
6: Why do you have to?
2: I had to.
4: Because.
2: I can't not tip.
4: Yeah.
2: I get it, Maury. I get it. But I can't not tip even if it's a club soda. I have to tip.
4: Of course.
2: Yeah. So it was almost like $7 or whatever it was.
4: Oh, my God.
2: Like when it was all said and done, I think the whole bill with tip.
6: Did you hand him $100?
2: No, I tapped.
5: And walk away?
2: Yeah. I reached over the bar. I pulled open the front of his pants and I balled it up and I just threw it and I just threw it down and then I let the elastic go. Yeah.
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1: What advice can you guys give me?
2: Okay, so my question is...
0: Got a problem you can't fix? Roz and Mocha got you.
3: Alex, what's up? It's your boyfriend's Roz and Mocha.
4: Morning.
3: How's it going?
4: How are you guys?
5: Good, good.
3: What's going on? Why you on FML?
4: I need help, guys. I need to know what to do when your husband won't stop stealing bites.
5: Oh, interesting. You wrote a sis. Hey, Roz and Mocha, fix my life. My husband always... Oh, it's about food. My husband always samples everything I eat, always sneaking bites off everything, and now he started sneaking bites off our toddler's food. I need help making sure he stops eating everyone's food. How big of a problem is this?
4: Listen, I feel like it started off as a prank, mm-hmm. but 10 years later, it's taken over my life. And now he's putting this problem onto my 2-year-old. I need help.
5: So when you say putting this problem, like, is it a problem? Like, he's eating too much? They're not getting enough food?
4: Kind of. So let me start. So I've been with my husband for married for 5 years, been together 10. I am deeply, deeply in love with him. But I don't know why he does this. So it started off cute. You know, he'd take me out to dinner when we're dating. He's paying for dinner. Mm-hmm. He'd sneak a couple bites. What are you eating? It looks good. I thought it was cute. Well, you know, then that habit kind of started making its way into other ways of my life. He'd come over to my house when we're dating. My mom would buy a couple different bags of chips. He'd open every single bag of chips and sample each one.
3: Yeah.
4: Each one. Why? Why can't we finish one bag and then move on to another?
3: Come
4: on.
3: Variety, girl. You know, variety.
5: That's not how chips work.
4: Thank you. So I'm like, okay, still cute. It's okay. Now it's gotten to a point where when I'm buying food, making food, if I'm bringing hors d'oeuvres to a friend's house, I need to count how many. I need to strategically hide them because he will make sure he needs to sample it. Mm. And now my tipping point was he bought, you know, sauced up chicken bites for dinner one night. Great. I made my toddler plain chicken nuggets to eat with us. He had to eat 2 of her chicken nuggets. Because he didn't know what he was missing in their plain chicken bites.
5: I used to work with a guy who would just walk up and during casual conversation, if you had something in front of you, he would just like reach over and grab a fry, right? and my thing is, if somebody ever takes food off my plate, like I don't want to finish it, uh-huh. right? It's and I stabbed him with a fork.
3: No, you didn't.

0: Yes, I did. Right. Amazing. In the hand. Poked him with a fork.
1: Yeah.
0: Yep. So you can try that. I don't know.
1: But yeah, can I just sidebar real quick? This always reminds me. There's one time, because I know this about Roz, right? I know this, and you know the story I'm about to tell. It was me, Roz, our boss at the time, and then our boss's boss, like a head honcho here at the company. The four of us were out for dinner, and when Roz's meal came, it had fries on the plate. And the big, big, big boss was like, ooh, fries. And he took some off Ross's plate. And in my mind, I'm like, I know how much this bothers Ross. Yeah. But I know for a fact Ross is going to sit there and eat those fries because he don't want to say nothing.
0: No, it was terrible. It was terrible. So I feel your pain. However, I also, you know, dads have to wind up eating a lot of garbage.
1: Uh-huh.
0: Okay. And I'm sure that there's a couple of nights in the house where it goes the other way, which is the kid doesn't eat all their food and you don't want to throw it away. So where does it go?
2: Well, mom and dad, but yes, okay. primarily dad,
0: right? I have one day a week, literally one day a week, where I eat the green bin, where I have a dinner that is made up of all the stuff that's about to go bad and we're going to throw it away. Whoa. And I put it all in one plate and I put it in the microwave.
1: So we call it in our house. Green bin meal.
0: Yeah, that's it, right?
1: Uh-huh.
0: That's it. It's all the leftovers. It's everything. And I don't mean like a full piece of chicken. I mean like three squares of chicken that somebody didn't eat.
1: Yeah.
0: Mixed with like maybe four pieces of lettuce and a sausage from breakfast one day. I don't know, right?
1: A corner of lasagna.
0: And a half a pita. Right? Like I'll have that dinner at least once a week.
1: Does it really, really bother you though, Alex?
2: You know, like... Well, now the habit has now migrated its way into my daughter. So if I'm snacking on something real quick, mom, show me what's in your mouth. Or she goes straight for that cupboard board or has to sit on my lap now and watch me eat.
0: Okay.
2: So he's now given her this habit.
0: Your husband could not even exist in this world and your kid would act the exact same way.
1: Uh-huh.
0: 100%.
2: You're siding with my husband.
0: No, I'm not.
2: Side.
0: I'm not siding with your husband on this one. I'm just saying.
2: Just be happy.
0: Like, okay. No, I'm just saying. Like, you know, you could. Aside from just saying, hey, listen, don't steal food off my plate. I don't like it. Like, what are you gonna do? You gonna like divorce him over it?
2: No. Just like, you know,
0: just tell him.
2: Hide it somewhere else.
0: Hide it.
2: Label it.
0: Label. What are you, college?
1: No. You going to start locking the fridge? And the
0: cupboards? Yeah. No. I would just say to him, hey, listen, just don't steal kid off don't plate off the kid's food. Okay. Because it really bothers me when you do that, when you steal the kid's food. Just say that. Like, I think that the only thing that to do is to just have a conversation. Like, if it truly bothers you, maybe it doesn't bother him. You know, and he's like, fine, yeah, I just won't steal food anymore.
1: He doesn't see it as a big deal.
0: Yeah, like, I'm sure he doesn't even think about it, right? Like, it's, oh, cute dad, right? Oh, I'm going to get one, and then he has three nuggets, right?
1: Like, or maybe, when you make nugs, you're going to have to make, like, an extra three for him.
0: Yeah, he would still take off the kids. That's how that works, though, I know that. So just, I mean, have a conversation. If it truly bothers you, then have that conversation. If not, I mean, did you want to go to war over this?
1: Like, he is who he is.
2: He is who he is. You know what? That's a great way to put it.
0: Yeah.
1: You married him. You knew this about him from before.
2: It's true.
0: Yeah. You know, it's not like he does it to strangers, right? Like if you were saying that we went out for dinner with another couple and he grabbed his fork and took something off, you know, the lady's plate, I'd be like, that is super crossing the line, right? But like a couple of your kids' nugs, who's going to miss them?
1: Yeah, you're good.
2: Okay, well, I'll just keep, you know, making more food then.
0: Yeah, just keep making more food.
2: A little for him.
0: Obviously, you're not cooking enough.
2: Obviously not.
1: Love you, Alex.
2: Thanks so much.
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2: Like DJ Khaled says, another one.
3: Oh no, what happened now?
2: We got another Shem soundalike. People send me this on IG. Shem has a ton of voice twins out there that exist in the world.
3: The first one, which is still, for like, to me, it's a very, it's almost a tie between the Burger King guy, but I still hear Scott McGillivray from HGTV, and all I hear is Shem.
2: So
3: when I hear Shem, I still hear Scott McGillivray. Like, it's crazy.
2: We had Scott McGillivray on the phone and Shem on the phone to read the exact same line.
3: That's
2: one time. To hear if we could differentiate.
4: Appreciate this whole seduction thing you've got going on here, but let me give you a tip. I'm a sure thing.
5: I appreciate this whole seduction thing you've got going on here, but let me give you a tip. I'm a sure thing.
3: Right. Identical.
6: Wow.
3: Identical.
7: It's too weird.
2: And you did mention the Burger King one.
3: Yes.
8: Wow.

0: ketchup is like, that's Shem right there.
1: Yeah.
0: Obviously, it's not.
2: Chloe's new to all this. Chloe Bernabe, who's new to the Roz and Mocha show. This has been going on, Chloe, for years, where people find different things where they're like, is this Shem? And sometimes it is because he does commercials, but most of the time, it's actually not Shem.
3: Step one, when making rice, you need to wash.

0: all. I promise.
1: Wow.
0: I'm just here
1: well,
0: to
1: you just
0: make
1: spoke
0: sure.
1: When I told you not to.
0: You're totally right. I did slip up there. I'll be extra careful not to chime
1: okay,
0: in.
1: Okay, if
0: end.
1: You speak again, then you want me to die.
0: I definitely don't want that at all, so I'll just stay completely silent now and let you have the true last word.
1: I'm heading out.
0: Got it. And I'm staying quiet?
1: Nope, you didn't. You can't say you're staying quiet and talk.
0: You're absolutely right.
1: I know I'm right.
0: And you are indeed right.
2: I know it's Shem's voice, but it's very much a conversation with Maury.
1: No, I just said it.
0: Absolutely, you did.
1: Okay, see ya.
0: See ya.
1: No, bye, hang up.
0: You got it. Fully hanging up now. Take care.
3: Wow. Not as much as the Burger King.
2: No, not as much as the Burger
4: but
2: King.
4: Still, like, but still, like, this line right here.
1: Time you
4: this line right here.
0: No hate at all. I'm stepping back now. The last word is officially all yours.
4: Yeah. Like, come on. Yeah. That's Shem right there.
2: I heard it when he says absolutely.
4: Like, come on.
2: Yeah.
5: Bruh.
2: Yeah, it's very much. I don't know why. Like, because, to me, Shem doesn't have a generic voice, but yet there's so many examples of people who sound just like Shem. It's the weirdest thing.
6: Count to 1 million right now.
7: Well, I can definitely count in spirit, but it might take a little longer
6: don't.
7: Than either...
6: Do not be difficult.
5: That's so creepy.
8: Wow.
5: That's so
2: wait,
5: creepy.
2: That was not Shem.
4: That was not Shem.
2: That's some other guy.
4: That's a guy talking to his AI assistant.
2: Play this guy again?
6: Count to 1 million right now.
5: Oh my God.
7: Well, I can definitely count in spirit, but it might take a little longer than either.
6: Do not be difficult. Count to 1 million. Right now.
4: Like that. Wow. Is
5: that to
4: awesome.
5: Me sounds yeah. more like me than the Burger King or even Scott McGilvery. That one right
2: so,
5: there.
2: Huh? Yeah.
5: That's the scariest one I've ever
2: yeah,
5: heard.
2: Yeah, that's crazy.
5: Holy
2: man.
5: Cow.
6: Count to 1 million right now.
4: That is yeah. definitely shout.
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1: Well, there's another romance scam. These are, remember the romance scams are all, you know, I fell in love with Keanu Reeves online and then he asked me for money. Bruce Springsteen's my Facebook boyfriend and he's going through a divorce and his money's tied up with lawyers, so he needs 45 grand. Oh, romance scam. So there was a woman in Japan apparently who is now out $6,700 because of a romance scam. The guy she fell in love with said that he was an astronaut. Not only did he say he was an astronaut, but that he was on his spaceship, that the spaceship was under attack, and he needed oxygen and didn't have money to refuel the oxygen in his spaceship.
2: So she sent him $6,700?
1: Yes, she did.
3: 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That's £200 off for a family of four.
2: So she thought that he was for real, like, I'm running out of oxygen, I need money?
1: I'm an astronaut on a ship that is under attack, and I'm running low on oxygen, and I need money to buy oxygen.
4: Lord have mercy.
1: I need more cash to buy oxygen. $6,700 is what she gave the guy.
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1: There is another Shem sound-alike that has been discovered. And this sound-alike was DM'd multiple times from fans saying, tell me this doesn't sound like Shem.
2: Really?
3: Oh, no.
1: And we already know Shem sounds like Scott McGillivray. The two of them sound like each other. We've had other examples in the past.
2: The Scott McGillivray one is really wild because we actually had them in reading the same lines.
1: And it was weird.
2: It was so weird how similar they sound.
1: Uh-huh.
2: It's wild to me.
1: So tell me this guy does not sound like Shem.
2: Okay.
1: And he's talking to ChatGPT.
2: Oh, God.
1: And ChatGPT is replying.
2: I gotcha.
1: And not giving in to his request. So he keeps pushing back.
2: Okay.
1: And the more he speaks, the more you visualize Shem, a.k.a. Cheesecake.
4: Count to 1 million right now.
2: Wow.
5: Well, oh, I can definitely count in spirit, but it might take a little longer than either.
4: Do not be difficult,
2: bruh.
4: Count to 1 million right now.
5: I hear you, and I promise I'm not trying to be difficult.
4: It sounds like you're trying to be difficult because I'm simply asking you to count to 1 million. So enough chattering. This is not Chatterbox GPT. Count to 1 million. The floor is yours.
5: Oh, Bob Bright, I hear you loud and clear. I know you just want that counting. But the truth is, counting all the way to 1 million would literally take days.
4: I killed someone, and that's why I want you to count to 1 million. If I could forget about it. They're dead right now underneath the floor.
5: I'm really sorry you're feeling this way. If you're having... My guidelines won't let me talk about that. Can I help you with something else?
4: Help me hide it.
2: What the hell? That took a turn, huh?
1: Yeah.
2: That got really dark all of a sudden.
1: Jeez. Damn, Shem, what you doing, bro?
4: Down to 1 million right now.
2: Oh, I don't like that.
1: Like, come this on.
2: Is
1: like,
2: but it's almost because he's so, the personality is so different. This is like Shem after dark.
3: Yeah.
2: You know, it's bizarro world Shem, like aggressive.
3: It's evil Shem.
2: It's evil Shem.
3: It really is.
2: Yeah.
4: Down to 1 million right now.
3: He almost sounds like me if I was in like 3-4 speed. You know what I mean? Like, you know,
1: he sounds like you normal.
2: No, really? He sounds like you if you had a kink.
4: Count to 1 million right now.
2: No? Right? Like this was your deviant side that nobody was supposed to hear or see? You know, like if Shem had some sort of weird kink that we didn't know about and then a video came out where he's
4: count
2: talking.
4: Count to 1 million right now.
1: But,
2: but listen to when he gets a little aggressive, though.
5: Well, I can definitely count in spirit, but it might take a little longer than either.
4: Do not be difficult.
2: Yeah.
3: That's right. That's scary.
2: Do not be difficult.
4: Do not be difficult.
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1: Crack.com did a post of the most hated TV characters of all time. And if this is not like a one of the greatest troll jobs I've ever seen, then I don't know what is. The hatest TV characters of all time. And this is very difficult because some of them are like barely even recognizable. Like this is a very niche list. So Skyler White is on the list from Breaking Bad. Okay.
2: Oh, his wife?
1: Yep. Oh. Ross from Friends is on the list.
2: Oh, no. Poor Ross.
3: Why is he hated?
1: Caillou is on the list.
2: Oh, facts. That's 100%.
1: Number two is Cousin Oliver from the Brady Bunch.
2: I don't know who that is.
1: Okay. Number 10 is Mr. Horton, the bicycle shop owner from Different Strokes. Do you remember that episode?
2: Bro, it's so wild that you said that because that video popped up on IG over the weekend.
1: Did it?
2: Yeah.
1: Yeah. So if you haven't seen that episode of Different Strokes, Mr. Horton, the bicycle shop owner, was a pedo. Right. And it was like one of those very special episodes of Different Strokes. So at number 10 was a pedophile character on Different Strokes. Number one on the list, the most hated TV characters in history as ranked by crack.com is Sheldon from The Big Bang Theory.
2: Oh, no.
1: What? More so
2: than the pedophile?
1: The pedophile bike shop owner from Different Strokes. Gosh. More than Caillou.
2: Damn!
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1: Roz and Mocha's DM deep dive. I regret this already.
2: Yes, the DMs that you send in to us through any of the Kiss social accounts make their way to Chloe, who then brings them to the show.
3: Chloe, what do we got in the DMs today?
4: Miles asks, the whole show is in an elevator together and it gets stuck. What would happen? How do you think everyone would react?
2: First thing I would do is pop open that little door underneath all the numbers, and there's usually like a telephone receiver. Pick that up and see if anyone answers on the
3: you
2: other
3: think
2: side.
3: That, you think that elevators still have telephone receivers in them?
2: The yes, one in our
3: do.
2: Building do.
3: Do they really?
2: Yeah,
5: yes, they
2: yeah.
5: do.
3: They do? Who does it? Who's on the other end of that,
5: Security.
3: Though?
5: Security.
2: Yeah. And you're supposed to let them know. That's the first thing I would do.
3: And then what? Let's say, okay, let's get past the initial that. Mm. Let's say we're stuck in an elevator and we know, we call security and they're like, hey, we'll get you guys out. It's going to be 4 hours.
2: Oh my God. Yeah.
3: Okay. Now, how are people reacting based on what you know of everybody in the room?
4: Oh.
3: Shem's going to start sweating.
4: Yeah, Shem
2: sweating. Immediately.
3: Right?
4: Shem
2: you know
4: sweating.
2: What, though?
3: Sure.
2: Roz, yeah. I think you're going to start sweating, too. Because you run hot as well. And especially in a small space like that with three other people, you're going to start sweating.
3: I'd piss. I'd have to pee for sure.
2: Yeah.
3: For sure.
2: You know what
3: sure
2: I would do, though?
3: I would have to pee.
2: If you had to pee,
3: I
2: would suggest climbing through the roof. You
3: there's
2: know, there's
3: no there's no hatch. Nothing. That
2: there's
3: doesn't
2: no
3: exist in this elevator.
2: Oh,
3: no.
2: Buddy.
3: There's nothing. We're in the box. We're in the box. I think what I would do is I would wrestle Dammit Maury. And I would take Dammit Maury's shirt off his back. And I would ball it up and whiz into that. So it didn't hit the floor
5: why you use
3: or
5: your
3: the
5: own
3: wall.
5: Shirt?
3: No, because why would I pee in my shirt?
5: I'd pee in
3: Shem's mopping his own body down. I don't want to put that near me.
2: You don't want a soaking wet t-shirt.
3: No.
5: Yeah, but then you have to spend the next 4 hours looking at me shirtless.
3: That's fine. That's fine.

0: mopping his own body down. I don't want to put that near me.
1: You don't want a soaking wet t-shirt.
0: No.
2: Yeah, but then you have to spend the next 4 hours looking at me shirtless.
0: That's fine.
1: No, I'll make you turn around and face the corner.
0: No, I'd give it back to you to put it back on. No, I think that Shem would start sweating. I'd start sweating too. I would definitely have to pee.
1: Yeah.
0: I think that Maury would...
2: I'm going to be the calmest of y'all.
3: Really?
2: I'll just sit down on the floor and wait.
1: Yeah, I'm also... You know what? I may just lean my head up against the wall and close my eyes. I'd probably fall asleep,
2: I'm not going to panic.
3: I'd be panicking. Like, high key.
1: What would you do?
3: Like, hyperventilate and cry.
1: Really? Are you, like, claustrophobic?
3: I'm not claustrophobic, but if, like, we're high...

0: Zen, and then you'd realize that we have no way of contacting the outside world. Let's just say our cell phones don't work. And Matthew's expecting you to be home to look after the dog.
1: Oh, yeah,
2: that would do it.
0: Yeah.
3: Yeah, then you'd
0: And you have no way of, and you are literally not going to be home for 6 hours. So Matt, there's a good chance Matthew gets home before you.
2: And you never want that.
0: And you never want that.
1: And your dog cannot yes. be left alone for more than 3 hours.
0: Yes. Maury would be on the phone, on that phone with security every 2 minutes.
1: How about now?
2: Can't I just ask security, hey, here's his number. Call him. Tell him I'm stuck in an elevator.
0: No, I wouldn't allow. I would slap the phone out of your hands. They're not allowed. We're not allowed to use it for personal reasons, okay? Because then we're all going to have to pass on messages.
1: Next DM, please, Chloe.
3: Nicole says, so my nickname is also Troll.
1: Hey.
3: And not my choice. Someone spelled my name wrong one time, Nichol, and one of my friends saw it and proceeded to call me Nat King Chol, and then Chol, and then Cholslaw. My nickname has now evolved into just Slaw, which is the absolute worst.
1: Damn, Chol, you're not alone.
0: Can I tell you that in my head, I don't call you Chol?
3: That's good.
0: Because when I write your name, autocorrect changes it. If I try and write Chole, Chole,
3: yeah.
0: My phone corrects it to Chile, which is chili.
1: Or child.
0: Right. No, chili. So in my head, I call you Chili. Right? Like always, because I always have to correct it, right? And so I will see in the message, I'm like, I'll be like writing something and I'm like, oh, chili. Right? Chili. Yeah.
1: No, I still like Chole.
0: Yeah. But in my head, you're always going to be chilly.
3: I prefer that over Chol, anyways. Yeah.
1: Or child. Next DM, please.
3: Christy asks, have you guys seen the movie Obsession yet?
0: No.
3: Thoughts?
0: Want to.
1: So do I. I've been hearing so much about this.
0: Yeah.
1: And over the weekend, I was talking to my sister Lisa, and she was like, even in the movie theater, I was freaking out, and so many people were freaking out over, she didn't say what scene.
3: There was
1: she was just
3: scene.
1: Like, a scene.
3: Yeah.
1: She's like, that everyone who saw the movie, everyone's talking about it. And I'm like, okay, I'm staying away from all spoilers. I'm staying away from anything and everything Obsession. And I need to go watch this movie.
0: Yeah.
3: It's really good.
0: Yeah. I wanna,
1: did you see it, Joel?
3: Yeah, I did.
1: Oh,
3: yeah.
1: Okay.
0: What's up, Maury?
2: I'm waiting to see it.
0: Yeah.
2: When I go to Ottawa this summer, because there's a man that runs an actual movie theater out of a barn.
0: Oh, my God.
3: Oh God.
2: And that would be a place to see that. So that's what I'm waiting for, to see it in a barn in Ottawa.
0: Things I would never do. Am I right, Shem?
4: In a barn?
0: In a barn.
1: Me?
0: Yeah. I'm going to drive to a different province, go and meet the guy in the barn.
1: Bro, is this Sinners?
0: Get out. There is no chance.
1: Thank you, everyone, for all of your DMs. Our social media accounts are wide open for you to reach out. So anything you want to know or any comment that you have, feel free to hit us up, because Chloe gets them and brings them to the show where we get to discuss. That was wonderful today, Chol.
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2: Yo, Bashir.
3: Hey, man, what's up?
2: Yo, Bashir is a Roz and Mocha Flaming Romo, a super fan. The whole squad's here, bro. Roz is here. Of course, I'm Mocha. Shem is here. Chloe is here. Damon Mori is here. Say what's up to Bashir, everybody.
4: Yo.
2: Bashir, hey, you doing okay? You're at the hospital, right?
3: Yeah, man, I'm in the hospital. I'm about to do my surgery.

0: Is it? Wait a second.
1: Oh, hold on a second.
0: Are you getting a vasectomy?
2: No, I get some other stuff then.
0: Like butt stuff or wiener stuff?
2: Wiener stuff.
0: Wiener stuff.
1: Oh, buddy. For this this surgery that you're getting, do they got to knock you out?
0: Wait a second. I don't know. Yeah. Understand. Why are you saying I inspired this?
2: you're the one who got me looking up all these damn stuff.
0: What are you talking about? Wait. Anyway. Just whisper it and we'll bleep it out. What are you getting done?
2: Initially, I was supposed to get vasectomy, but when I came in, there was some other stuff I need to get done.
0: Oh, you got like, is there like, they find something down there?
2: Yeah.
1: Oh, buddy.
0: Oh, I gotcha. Okay.
1: I'm so sorry. Okay. Yo, do they got to knock you out for that?
2: Oh, yeah, for sure, yeah.
1: Okay. How long is the surgery?
2: It's going to be like 2 hours.
1: Oh, yeah. Okay. And then what's the recovery time like?
2: Maybe like, I'll get stretched today anyway.
1: Oh, okay.
0: Yeah.
1: And then at home, recovery time is?
2: Maybe a week.
0: Yeah.
1: Okay.
0: Yeah, you're going to really go through it, huh?
2: Yeah. You know, I've planned, I've decided. Well, that's really cool, man. They have this ear thing with hot ear. They put it under your gong and it just putting hot air on your wiener. Man, it's really cool.
0: They're putting hot air in your wiener?
2: Yeah, you know, there's something connected to the suit that you wear with the open back.
0: Yeah.
2: And you can control the heat that goes in, like, you know, just to keep you warm.
1: Oh, on your back, not on your junk.
0: Oh,
2: well, it goes into the suit, right? So,
1: so your whole body.
2: Like keep it warm. So
0: oh, good for you. That sounds cozy.
2: Yeah, I'm here sitting. I'm just like, oh man, I can stay here for another few days.
0: Who's there with you?
2: Oh no, I'm alone.
0: Oh, you're alone. Okay, cool.
1: Is someone coming to pick you up though?
2: Oh, yeah, my wife is going to
1: come. Okay.
0: I gotcha. Well,
1: not listen, that anyone was going to offer from here.
0: No, I realized after I asked the question, I fully regretted asking the question.
1: Well, Bashir, you know how much love we got for you, bro.
0: I wife up at the airport.
1: Damn, man. Take a Uber. Bashir, you know, we got mad love for you, bro, and all the best. I know you're nervous, but everything's going to be okay, and hope recovery is quick and that you are up and running around in no time, brother.
2: All right, man. Thanks a lot. Big up to the team and big up to the Brampton Civic team.
1: Yeah. Yo, everyone, let's show some love to Bashir real quick. Woo! Our guy, Bashir. Love you, dog. Have a good day.
2: All right, man. You too. Thank you.
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1: The whole idea of emotional support animals. Mm-hmm. You know, it went too far, like when somebody tried to bring a peacock like onto a plane and people just wanted to travel with their pigs and stuff like this.
2: Emotional support snake.
1: Listen to this guy in Pennsylvania who is pissed off because he's no longer allowed to bring his emotional support alligator to Walmart.
3: We've gone to restaurants. We've been to Denny's where she's a star there. She gets VIP treatment. We've been out to Bob Evans. We've been out to the Wagon Wheel. It's been very positive, and I was really taken back by that.
1: Really?
3: I just go with the flow.
1: Really? You're surprised?
2: All the places you need to, you were just naming? You should be more concerned with your cholesterol.
1: Also
2: not your that emotional support alligator.
1: No, that alligator's just waiting for him to drop dead.
2: Yeah, yo, that's facts.
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0: 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Roz and Mocha's Fix My Life.
2: What advice can you guys give me?
3: Okay, so my question is...
0: Got a problem you can't fix? Roz and Mocha got you.
4: Natasha, hello. It's your boyfriend's Roz and Mocha. Happy New Year.
5: Happy New Year. Oh my God, hi.
4: Okay, what's going on? Why on FML today?
5: Fix it or bail.
6: Oh, fix it or bail. Like what? When it's time, well, like for a relationship?
5: For a relationship.
6: Oh, yeah. Natasha wrote us this. Hey, Roz and Mocha, fix my life. I have a girlfriend of 2 years, and she's very loyal and a beautiful woman, but there's some things about her that I'm not happy with. I feel less happy in the relationship than I would otherwise. How do you know when it's time to jump ship or work hard to try to fix it? If we just jump ship every time, won't we just end up in the same boat with someone else?
4: What are the things in the relationship that don't make you happy?
5: Well, so I'm a very extroverted person, right? Mm-hmm. When I met her, I was extremely social. I was going out all the time. I like to interact with people on a daily basis even. I had a lot of friends, things like that, right? And she's very reserved, very low energy, likes to stay inside all the time. And I'm very high energy. Like even now I'm awake, I'm alive. You know, she's sleeping. I have to wait until 11 o'clock for her to wake up.
6: Mm-hmm.
5: And she kind of imposes that on me and wants me to stay home all the time. And, you know, I feel like it's dimming my light quite a bit and taking away something inside of me.
4: Have you guys talked about this before? Like, have you expressed how you felt or how you feel?
5: Yeah. We have spoken about it quite a bit. She kind of understands, but at the end of the day, if I start to do things, more things for me, then I can tell she gets upset and like something changes and she wants me to stay home with her, you know, and sometimes I fall back into the trap and she sucks me in.
6: Why does she want to stay home all the time?
5: I don't know. It's just kind of how she was raised. She was raised with a Muslim background and it's just, that's just kind of how she is. And she's low energy. She doesn't like people, you know? And she pulls me because I like spending time with her. That's the problem, right? Like I'm happy spending time with her, and somehow I just get sucked back into the couch with her.
6: Do you live together?
5: We used to live. So here's the thing: we've been through so much. Like we had a toxic relationship, and we've both been to therapy, and we've done so much work into this relationship already, right? And we used to live together, but now we live in the same building but have separate apartments, so we have a little bit of space, which is good. It's definitely better.
6: So I was going to say that in 2026, where we are now, this started probably the better part of like, you know, 16, 17, 18 years ago, which is when online dating started, right? And then it became the apps and everything else. Everything, you would fill out these things or you would have these ideas in your head and then you would put it in and the algorithm would do what the algorithm does. And instead of looking for somebody that you were compatible with, people started looking for their clone, right? Where you started looking for people where you had everything in common. And that's where it started to go really wrong for a lot of relationships, because that's not natural and it's not normal. It's about building a life and building a foundation with somebody who is not identical to you, but you figure out how to work with somebody else. And then you had these tiny little differences where you're like, I can't live with that. People have been living with that kind of stuff for years because you're not meant to be with your clone. But with this relationship, it sounds like you've had 1 foot out the door and now 2 feet out the door. And for whatever reason, you're hanging on to, because women have this thing of they look at it like an investment. And I've already invested all this time.
5: Yeah, that's true.
6: And if I bail now, you know, it's some sort of failure. But if you had money in this investment and it was going down as fast as it was, you would pull it all out.
5: Right. But you see, here's my thing too, right? Like, she's done so much for me where I can guarantee you anybody, like any reasonable person wouldn't have, right? Like, she's really loyal. She's sacrificed almost everything for me at certain points, and she's never bailed on me.
4: Okay, but Natasha, at the end of the day,

0: Hey, are you happy?
1: No, something deep down inside of me just doesn't feel 100% right.
0: Okay, well then, go with your gut. I don't know. You tell me. Like you said, 2 years now that you've been together and you've had this conversation multiple times. You don't think she's going to change. She doesn't think she's going to change. If this doesn't feel right, if you can't look at your future and say, yes, I'm going to be happy with this person for the rest of my life, then what are you doing?
1: Do you think that particular issue is something that could be fixed, like maybe
2: no.
1: in some kind of way?
2: No. I think that you're 2 years into a relationship. You were living together. Then you needed to move out because you guys need.

0: didn't cheat on me.
1: Oh, that's kind of true.
0: Right?
1: Okay. Maybe.
0: That sounds to me like where it's going.
1: Okay, but okay.
2: No buts.
1: Yeah.
2: No buts.
0: Yeah. Well, not, I mean, nobody's telling you to dump the girl, but you really sound like you already kind of did in a lot of ways.
1: What about back in the day when you got married and you didn't have a chance, you didn't have an option for divorce, and then 50 years later you end up happy?
0: Yeah, most people.
1: What about commitments, right?
0: Sure, that's fine, but you want to do other things.
1: That's true. Maybe it's the wrong time for me.
0: You can compromise on certain things. You can't compromise on everything. It's not good for anybody.
1: Mm-hmm.
0: Yeah.
1: Yeah.
0: All right.
2: Okay. That makes sense. Thanks, Natasha.
0: Okay, love.
1: All right.
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2: I ask you guys a question.
3: Yes, sir. I'm ready.
2: So, like, about 3 weeks ago, I bit the inside of my bottom lip, and I got one of those little bumps.
3: A canker?
2: Uh-huh.
3: Yeah.
2: And ever since then, like, it would slowly start to go away.
3: Yeah.
2: And then I'd bite again.
3: Yep.
2: And it would still be there.
3: Yep.
2: So I haven't bit in, like, I don't know, a week and a half.
3: Mm-hmm.
2: But the bump is still there.
3: Yeah.
2: How do I get rid of it?
3: Salt.
2: For real?
3: Yep.
2: I tried, mm-hmm. not to be gross, but I tried squeezing it.
3: Mm-hmm.
4: That won't do anything.
3: Or.
2: And nothing happened.
3: Or, I mean, I used to get cankers all the time, and I just went through this about 2 weeks ago.
2: Yeah.
3: Where it ruined every meal I ate.
2: Uh-huh.
3: Because my mouth would be fine, and then I'd bite it, and then I'd have to eat with holding my lip out like this, so I didn't bite
2: it.
3: It
2: feels so weird.
3: Right? Now, you can do, it's gone, but there's.
2: No, I said, do you want to see it?
3: Oh, yeah, show it. Show
2: it's
3: it.
2: Gross.
3: Yeah, it's not gross. It's a canker. Come on. Yeah. Yeah. Yeah. Okay. So here's you got options. Okay. You got options.
2: Okay.
3: You can let it go away on its own.
2: Uh-huh.
3: You can gargle with salt water, or you can put salt directly on it.
2: Oh, that's fine.
3: Which burns. That. Or you can do what men do.
2: Which is?
3: Bite it off.
2: What?
3: Yep. That's what I do.
2: Bite it?
3: Yep.
4: I think that makes it worse.
2: Yeah. Nope. Wouldn't it make it worse?
3: Nope.
2: But what happens? Like,
3: it'll heal. Mouths heal extremely fast. I used to tell my kid this all the time when she would fall and bite her tongue or her cheek or her lip or whatever. The great thing is mouths heal extremely fast.
2: But to
3: and
2: bite
3: I,
2: it?
3: And I can't deal with cankers on my lip. And if it's in any way where I can pull my lip up, I bite it off.
5: Lord of mercy.
4: Oh, gosh. I find mouthwash works.
2: Hold on a second. But
3: sure.
2: When you bite, like, does it...
3: You're just going to bite it.

0: it off and swallow whatever you bite off.
1: Oh, sweet baby Jesus.
2: And then it gets infected.
0: No, it does
2: then
0: not.
2: Then you get like some sort of STD.
0: There's no infection.
3: I'm not. STD. What? I don't know what you're doing, bro.
0: No, bite it off. That's what men do.
2: STD. Yeah. Do it now.
0: Yeah.
3: I'm not doing it now.
0: No? Is there any way we could persuade you to do it now?
3: No, there's no way.
0: No. What about just try it? Just a nibble. You don't have to bite it off, but just see if you can get it in between your teeth.
3: She said, okay.
2: Go.
0: You may have to use you can move it up with your hand, right? Just see if you can get it between your teeth. See what that feels like.
1: Oh, it's weird. It's like a...
0: Did you get it? Did you feel it?
3: Yeah. It's like slowly chewing on Jell-O.
0: Yes. Yes, because there's stuff in it, right? So and you want to make sure too that when you bite it off, you don't just like bite half of it and then you have like a flap hanging. You got to bite the whole thing off. And
2: is there a way to burn it?
0: Sure, I guess you could, but that to me sounds even more painful. Yeah, nice. But mouths heal incredibly fast. You're going to deal with this for the whole weekend. It's going to ruin every meal you have for the whole weekend. Or before the show, you could bite it off and you're going to be good to go by dinner. Trust me. Why? Trust me.
4: Why, because he's having dinner? Why, he's swallowing it?
0: No. No, you're going to be good. You're going to be healed up. Just put it back in between your teeth again. See how that feels. Mocha's a canker, by the way, is what we're discussing. Get it in there. Mm-hmm. Bite down gently. Once you get a lock on it, then chomp.
2: Mm-hmm. Your face.
3: No, I can't do it.
0: You can't do it.
3: Okay. No.
0: All right.
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1: Neo was caught by the paparazzi taking all his girlfriends, because, you know, Neo's in a polyamorous relationship, right?
2: Yeah.
1: And he's got those four girlfriends. Pretty Baby, Sexy Little Something, Phoenix Feather, and Twin Flame. So I guess he took them all to the mall yesterday and did like a big show. They went to the Skims store, and then they went out for dinner and drinks. Like, it's still going on. Like, we first did that story months ago. He's got the same four girlfriends. Like, it's working. That's the crazy part about all this. It's working. The same four.
3: Salute to that, man.
1: Thank you.
2: Neil found the cheat code.
1: Right?
2: Good for you.
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1: Where are we here? In a new survey, 83% of employees say praise at work right now is more important than ever. But
2: there's always a but.
1: 60% of employees say that AI-tailored recognition, such as personalized praise alerts, is just as meaningful as recognition from a human manager.
3: That's something Maury would fall for.
1: So, no, but they know. It's not even falling for it. They know.
3: No, I know. But even still, Maury, if our boss, Alex, hit you with the AI.
2: I would take it.
3: ChatGPT.
2: Yes. Sure.
3: And it was.

0: clearly stated this was written by AI.
1: So people,
0: you'd love it. You'd frame it.
1: People who work for companies where AI and people are sort of like working in, you know, cahoots together. Workers want to be told that they're valued. And what this survey says is when they're told that they're valued, they are absolutely A-OK fine with that recognition coming from AI.
0: Damn.
1: So, so you do something and you hand it in and you upload it to whatever company portal you're working for. The AI response goes through it, right? And they're like, all the things that you've been asked to do are in this report. And then the AI writes you back being like, hey, man, great job. You got it done. And it's not a person. It's not a human that looked over that. It's AI that looked over that and reviewed your work and said that your work was great. And AI wrote you a message saying, hey, man, great job.
2: The only thing that would ruin that is if you saw your boss in the hall and said, did you read the report I did? And he's like, no.
1: No, he would say yes. But what he read was the AI report to him.
2: I don't know if the AI thing is the same as an actual email.
1: Well, apparently it is for a lot of people.
0: Hey, Dan Mori.
2: Yeah.
0: I just want to take a moment to recognize the incredible work you do for our team. The effort, creativity, and consistency you bring makes such a difference, and it doesn't go unnoticed. You always go above and beyond, and it truly helps all of us shine. Grateful to have you on the team.
2: Okay, I'll take the AI.
1: Wow. That was AI? Yeah. Wow. That's the nicest thing anybody's ever said to him.
2: So sweet. Wow. Take what you can get.
1: But people are fine with it, man.
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4: Hi, how are you guys?
3: Doing good. Been waiting a long time to talk to you. What's up?
4: I just really wanted to say thank you guys so much for releasing podcasts 7 days a week because you guys have been my saviors. I have a 5-week-old at home and I'm

0: no longer shopping on Amazon at 3 a.m. I just like put in my AirPods and listen to you guys, and it's been amazing. And you've just kept me sane. So I really just wanted to say thank you.
1: Wow. Aww, girl. Congratulations, by the way. Your little one's name?
0: His name is Riley.
1: Beautiful name. And your first?
0: My second.
1: Okay. And how are things going second time around?
0: Honestly, so much better than the first. My first was colic, and it was like, I was like thrown into the deep end. And with Riley, it's like, okay, I like, you know, you forget everything, but it slowly came back. And I'm like, I know even the tough days don't last forever. So it's been good. And my first is like the best big brother ever, which I was worried about because they're like, it's a 2.5 year age gap, but he's amazing. And yeah, I really can't complain. So
1: at least it wasn't like me and my sisters where the age gap between me and Laura was like 8 years. And when she came home from the hospital, I was like, yo, I hate you.
2: That's true.
0: Yeah. Yeah. So we were very concerned, but you know, he didn't try to, you know, he hasn't hit him or anything like that. So.
2: Hey, is colic that thing of where like a part of their hair sticks up real weird?
1: No, that's a cowlick.
2: Oh, a cowlick. My bad.
1: So you've been listening to the podcast. Are you just kind of like a random episode listener? Do you follow in order of episode? Like, how do you listen?
0: Yeah. So, well, I've been like listening to you guys since like, I don't know, forever. And even with the podcast, but I like, it's like you release it and then like Monday morning you released Mondays, and by like last night I was listening to Monday's episode. So I am a like day to day listener.
2: Which podcast do you enjoy the most? If we can ask that, do you have a favorite?
0: I do. I really like, the Ask Roz and Mocha segment.
2: Okay. Interesting.
1: All right.
0: Yeah. I just find, cause that's like, you know, you guys can be a little more raw with it. So I enjoy those ones, and like it, like, you know, it lets us into your lives a little more. Mm-hmm. So I find,
1: yeah, you know,
0: fun.
1: Me open book. Did you listen to the 6-part docuseries History of Roz and Mocha?
0: Of course. But I was thinking of like the next time you guys go on vacation, I'm like, maybe I'll give that one a redo, and cause you forget things. And I loved the docuseries.
1: Is there anything from the docuseries that like surprised you?
0: You know what? I was surprised with what I remembered. Like when you guys first started, I was in high school, and like, so the whole, you know, parody song thing, I was like, oh my God, I remember this. And like, as a listener, you just kind of completely forgot that that was a thing. And so that was really cool. But I mean, I've also like read Roz's book and stuff. So I found like, just like the biographical stuff that you guys did was really interesting and really cool too.
2: Every time we have to go back and look for something on the show, Mocha will be like, hey, didn't we do this thing years ago? And it could be a piece of writing. It could be like anything, right? Uh-huh. Every time I have to go back and look through the emails from years ago, I find some new parody song that I couldn't even remember existed. Uh-huh. And I sent Mocha one the other day, which was a song about Damn It, Maury. Do you remember? I sent it to you the other day.
1: I know.
2: And the crazy thing is I'm like you now, which is if I hear those songs, I'm hearing them for the first time. Like, I don't remember really any of those songs.
1: I know. They're from years ago.
2: And they're so great, right?
1: And like, unfortunately, we can't play them.
2: And we can't play them. We're not allowed to play them. We got permission to play them on the docuseries, but we can't play them on the radio show.
1: Yeah.
2: But I was trying to think of the name of it because it was a spectacular Damn It, Maury song. Maury used to get roasted hard in those songs.
1: Oh, yeah. Some of the stuff that was said in that one particular song, you can't say now.
2: No.
1: At all.
2: No, no. That's the other thing, too, is we really couldn't play a lot of that stuff.
1: Yeah. Anyway, Bree, it was so nice being able to connect with you. Congrats on Riley. Congrats to your entire family. And, you know, I'm glad that we were able to still share moments and keep you company during those long, long nights with Riley.
0: Definitely. Thank you guys so much.
1: And between Roz and Mocha, who is your favorite?
0: You've asked me this before, and my answer is still Roz.
2: Thank you.
1: I want to ask you again. Love you, girl. Bye.
0: Love you, too. Bye, guys.
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3: So happy to be here. Gang's all here. He's Roz, I'm Mocha. Damamori is here. Shem is here. Chloe is here.
4: Yes, sir.
5: I saw Chloe this morning. I was like, hey, how was your weekend? She went,

0: No, it was god awful. God awful.
1: Yeah, I was like, okay, say no more.
2: Okay, story time.
1: So hold on a second here. So was it the whole weekend or was it one night that ruined the whole weekend?
0: One night in particular, but a terrible.
1: Is it a story worth telling or no? Can you tell it?
0: Yeah.
1: Yeah.
0: A complete and utter chaos.
2: Do you even remember everything that happened that you're about to tell us?
0: Surprisingly, I do. Surprisingly, I do.
1: Okay.
2: Right. Dish, details.
0: Where do you want me to start?
1: Start at the end.
0: Okay, so the zipper on my corset top broke in public, popped open.
2: Wait, what? What?
0: And I'd like hold my shirt.
1: Okay. Pause. That's the end. Okay. So what happened? What was going on? Like this was what, a Saturday night?
0: Yep, Saturday night.
1: And so what was the plan then?
0: Okay, so there was like 9 of us and we were going out for my friend's birthday. Uh-huh. Already kind of a bad idea because we went way too hard the night before.
2: Oh, no! When you say you went too hard the night before, so Friday night, give us a drink menu.
0: Tequila.
1: Okay, just tequila.
0: Just tequila.
1: Okay, so what time was dinner and what time were you guys all supposed to meet?
0: Well, we actually, people met at my place for like a pregame.
1: Oh my God.
0: Yeah.
1: You're in your pregame years.
0: Me and my pregame. Yeah. And we pregamed way too hard.
2: Okay, hold on. What was on the drink menu for pregaming?
0: Tequila.
1: Yes. Okay.
2: What time did pregaming start?
0: Oh, like 7? No, yeah, 7.
1: Okay.
2: Okay.
1: And so you guys got hammered pregaming?
0: Hammered.
1: Okay.
0: And we completely lost track of time. And so we left to make our reservation way later than we should have. And the only thing that saved us from getting to that reservation was we had 2 friends who were meeting us there.
1: Okay.
0: And they were sober.
1: And how long? Oh, God. Those poor people. Okay. So wait. So when did you get there? How late were you?
0: So by the time we like walked there, we were like 15, 20 minutes late.
1: That's not bad.
0: Yeah. But the thing is, we got there. We expected our table to be ready. And it wasn't.
1: So your sober friends were just standing there?
0: They were standing there.
1: Oh, my God.
0: And it was 15, 20 minutes.
2: Was it not ready because somebody else at the table?
0: The table was not ready at all.
1: So who plays the boss in that situation? Who complains? Who gets the table?
0: Well, the birthday girl.
1: Okay.
0: So.
2: Wait, is the birthday girl drunk, though?
0: Hammered.
2: Oh, yes.
1: Hammered.
2: Okay, go.
1: Hammered.
0: So she goes up to the stand, right? Uh-huh. And first, then we find out that our table that we requested on the rooftop, she wanted to be on the rooftop of this restaurant.
1: Yeah.
0: We requested it on the reservation, and we didn't get a table up there.
2: It's freezing outside, though. God.
0: No, it's like a covered and heated. Okay. That's not an issue.
1: Yes.
0: But our reza was actually on the second floor, but it's a completely different vibe. It's not the rooftop at all.
1: Right.
0: And then they finally seat us, 15 minutes later than when we arrived.
1: Oh, my God.
2: Late, by the way. Yeah.
0: Yes. It was 9 of us. We show up to our table. It's a round booth with a tiny table attached to it with chairs around it.
1: Fit the 9 of you?
0: To fit the 9 of us.
1: Oh, no. The makeshift table?
0: Makeshift table.
1: Oh.
2: When there's 7 drunk girls out of 9 who are sitting there. Okay.
0: Yes.
2: And one of the drunks is the birthday girl who turned how old, by the way?
0: 24.
2: Okay.
1: But thank God, right? Alcohol fixes all these problems.
0: Right. So then, of course, we sit down and we're like, let's order a drink.
1: Right.
0: And we actually got ID'd, which doesn't usually happen with our group because a lot of people look older than me.
1: No big deal.
0: So
2: is it because y'all were like wasted already?
0: Probably. I don't know.
2: Yeah.
0: But like they ID'd us and this girl that's IDing us, it's like SWAT team. She's like a flashlight out and she's like inspecting all of our IDs. So I go give my ID and she's like, it's expired.
2: Oh, no.
0: And I was like, it is 3 days expired.
3: Birthday isn't expired. Like, it just shows you that you're
0: right,
3: of age.
0: Maury. Exactly. Exactly.
2: Expired is expired, though, girl. I know your birthday was last month.
3: You're not
2: month.
3: Renting a car.
0: And I told her I literally went in to get my new ID.
1: Yeah,
0: it takes a few weeks to come in. Doesn't care.
1: So are you begging at this point for a drink?
0: No, I'm literally,
1: is everybody else drinking?
0: Mostly the birthday girl, but everyone's kind of arguing on my behalf.
1: Okay.
0: They're like, your age doesn't change regardless of an expired ID. So the birthday girl really gets into an argument with the server.
2: Oh, no.
0: And then asks to speak to the manager.
2: Oh, no. I love where this is going. Okay.
1: Okay. So at this point, they're like drinking, right?
0: Yes.
1: You're fighting with the waitress. The redhead asked to speak to the manager. That's never a good sign in a bar. Are you starting to lose your buzz at this point?
0: Yeah. Like I'm basically sober. And the thing is, my options at this point, do I sneak drinks under the table of my friends?
1: Yes.
0: Like a 16-year-old?
1: Yes, you do.
0: Or I had to walk back.

0: back home and get my passport.
1: Oh my God.
2: You didn't do that. Did you do that?
0: I did.
1: Oh my
2: God. You walked home just to get your passport?
0: I did.
2: So you could like drink the rest of the night?
0: I don't want to sip drinks under a table.
1: So are you now pounding drinks to catch up with all your friends?
0: So I get my passport,
1: oh
0: yes.
1: Oh my God.
0: I start ordering drinks and then actually I think I only order the first drink. And that's when I get up to go to the bathroom and the zipper breaks. On the
2: like,
0: corset.
2: Did it get caught on something?
0: No. Like I literally got up and it went pop.
2: And then were you guys supposed to go somewhere afterwards?
0: Yep.
1: So wait a sec. So did anybody have like a pen or anything like that to help you? Nothing.
0: Nope.
1: So you corset.
0: Holding my top like this.
1: Okay.
0: Trying not to flash everyone in the restaurant.
2: And you're wasted.
0: And I'm wasted.
1: So did you guys wind up like leave a tip, no tip? What happened?
0: Well, we were like I don't like leaving less of a tip, but we were going to because everything happened.
1: Gotcha.
0: And then we get the bill and they're like, yeah, it's autograph.
1: Oh.
0: So we were forced to pay like 20%.
2: Wow.
1: Wow.
2: Whoa-wee.
1: Yeah, that was a terrible night.
0: Terrible night.
1: Yeah.
0: Terrible. Yeah.
1: Now, I'm not gonna say you deserved it. But it all really did start was because you went too hard the night before.
0: Yeah. It was like karma. I deserved it.
2: Yeah, blame Friday night, Chloe and her friends, for that one.
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1: You're offered $100,000 to recite 90% of a movie.
2: 90?
1: First of all, okay. 100 grand seems kind of low to do that. But you're offered 100K to recite 90% of a movie. What movie are you choosing? So I have movies that I enjoy that I've watched multiple times, and I can recite like certain lines, or if a scene pops up, I'm like, oh, okay, I know that they're going to say this, this, and this, right? Back to the Future, great example. Star Wars, Scarface, stuff like that.
2: Am I allowed to prep or no?
1: No.
2: No, I can't, eh?
1: Because Dan and Maury hit the streets to find out from Flaming Romos what movie they're choosing, right? So someone just shows up and says, yo, 100K right now, 90% of a movie. I know I can't.
3: Fantasia.

0: Well, there's no talking in Fantasia. I know. Yeah, I was thinking that because I know that Mad Max Fury Road has like no dialogue in it except for like a couple lines, right? So maybe you can prep. But if you can't prep, I'm done. I'm done.
1: Also, 100 grand.
0: I know my favorite lines from movies, right? I think we all do. But like 90% of a movie?
1: There's no way. Shem, are you doing it? Can you?
2: No.
1: Like, think about all the movies that you've seen or like whatever your favorite movies are that are like instant repeats.
2: See, I'm not somebody that repeats movies. That's the problem.
1: Really? Right.
2: I don't watch movies more than once. Maybe Lion King, but that would be a stretch.
1: But
2: 70%? No, like 70.
1: 70 is a lot though, still.
2: Maybe Lion King, but that's about it, man. Yeah, that's tough.
1: Like Roz, you watch American Gangster once a year.
0: Yeah, there's no way. There's a lot of talking in that. I might be able to do Conan the Barbarian though, from back in the 80s with Arnold Schwarzenegger. Uh-huh. There's very few lines and I've seen that movie 900 times.
1: Give us the line right now.
0: I can't.
1: He just lost.
0: I was lost.
3: Devil Wears Prada.
1: That's but 90%?
0: 90%, Maury?
3: Like bits and pieces, not in a row.
0: Yeah, you got to do it, though. That's tough.
1: What is it? What's your favorite line from the movie, Ross?
0: From what movie? From Conan the Barbarian?
1: No. Devil Wears the Glacial.
0: By all means, move at a glacial pace.
3: You know how that thrills me. That's the next part of the line.
0: Me and my wife say that all the time to each other.
1: I love when you say that, by the way, Ross. It's like one of my favorites. Anyway, Dave and Maury hit the streets to ask the question.
0: By all means.
1: And right out of the gate, not only can he not remember 90% of anything of the movie, he can't even remember the original setup to the question.
0: Oh.
1: Because it's, you're offered $100,000 to recite 90% of a movie.
0: Yes.
1: What movie are you choosing? Damn it, Maury, right out of the gate says...
3: You're offered $1,000 to recite 90% of a movie. What movie are you choosing?
4: Steel Magnolias.
3: Oh my God, that's a good movie. All right, give some lines.
4: My colors are blush and bashful. My two shades of perfect pink. One is deeper than the other. And those are my colors. And then the mother says, it looks like pink and pink, and the whole church is covered in Pepto-Bismol.
1: Wow. Pretty good.
3: Wish I had $1,000 for you.
4: It's all good.
3: Okay, we are inside a movie theater, so this should work for you. You're offered $1,000 to recite 90% of a movie. What movie are you picking?
5: I'm going to go to Karate Kid, like with Daniel LaRusso, 1984.
1: Oh, good one.
5: That's the best movie of all time, in my opinion. You know what I'm saying? Wax on, wax off. You know what I'm saying? Like, Daniel-san. What's it called? Wait, look at the line right. It's like, Daniel-san, will of the way. You know what I'm saying? Like, you see my Miyagi accent? Like, you're like, yo, Miyagi-san. You know what I'm saying? Like, must not fight fear. You know what I'm saying? Like, that's like, I'm on some time. I got the accents and I got the lines too.
3: What movie are you picking?
1: Sounds like it.
6: Barbie Princess Charm School. That movie changed my life. It was fantastic. It changed everything for me. It put me into the Barbie movies. I have watched that movie 1,010,000 times.
3: Okay, let's hear some lines.
6: Oh my God.
1: Come on, girl.
6: I'm changing my answer to Spider-Man. Spider-Man, okay. I could actually recite. I thought we were talking about the cultural.
3: No, let's hear it. Let's hear it.
6: Oh, what was he saying when he's about to jump off of the building? He's like,
3: bro, you're not getting $1,000.
6: Oh my God, I'm losing all my money. Oh my God, I should never get
3: moving on.
6: Stress. Oh, dang. Move on.
3: What's your movie? What are you picking?
7: The Nightmare Before Christmas. Oh. Not the lines, but I can sing. This is Halloween. This is Halloween. Halloween. Halloween. Halloween. Halloween. They don't deserve to hear the rest of my voice, so it's okay.
8: I'm choosing Batman and Robin. Reinforced steel, not good.
9: What killed the dinosaurs? The Ice Age.
3: You're offered $1,000 to recite 90% of a movie. What movie are you picking?
7: Probably The Sound of Music. It's mostly songs, but The Sound of Music.
3: Let's hear it.
10: The hills are alive with the sound of music.
1: That sounds made up.
3: We're still outside the movie theater. Your turn. You're offered $1,000 to recite 90% of a movie. What movie are you picking?
11: The Godfather. You joined a reciter right now.
3: I'm waiting.
11: You think this is like the army? You could shoot them from a mile away? No, you got to get up close to them and spill their brain and go bada bing and spill their brains all over your nice Ivy League suit.
0: Wow. Wow. Musicals is a great one though. I didn't even think about musicals. Yeah. So smart.
2: Grease.
3: Rent.
0: Yeah.
1: Grease. Sing something from Rent right now, Maury.
3: 525,600 minutes. How do you measure a year in daylight? Mm-hmm.

0: Cups of coffee.
1: Yeah.
2: Now, now the
0: Mic
2: other,
0: drop.
2: Now the other song from Rant.
0: No, I don't know it.
2: Okay.
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2: Martha Stewart doing an interview with Jen and Friends on the Today Show. Just people, every time they talk to poor Martha, like she's out here trying to sell her, like, you know, her new face serums and all that.
3: New show.
2: Right, new show, whatever it is. Martha's 84, and the only thing people ever want to talk about Martha Stewart, who's 84, is how hot Martha Stewart is at 84.
4: I've noticed you posting these beautiful thirst traps. I promised you I'd show you what a thirst trap is. Here they are.
5: Look at that.
6: Ooh, Martha.
4: I think I picture myself. I mean,
5: oh,
4: Martha, what is happening? Now, who slid into your DMs with these traps?
6: Lots of people.
4: They have. Yeah. Are you dating anybody special?
6: No, I'm not dating anybody special, but I have lots of friends.
4: Yes.
6: And my friends keep me happy.
3: She doesn't seem amused by the question.
2: Yeah, I think she's just fine. That's just Martha.
7: Yeah.
2: Okay, when she says, I have friends that keep me happy, is she talking about jovial encounters where, you know, it's true friendship, or is she talking about
7: things? Yeah.
8: Benefits.
2: Yeah?
8: Friends that deliver benefits.
2: Yes. Okay, that's what I figured. So I'm not dating anybody, but I do have friends that keep me happy.
8: Yeah, that's what we are.
2: And what a baller way to say it. I have friends that keep me happy.
8: Mm-hmm.
2: Right? Like,
9: yeah, let's go.
2: Right?
9: Mommy needs a tickle.
7: Right? Oh, yeah.
0: Roz and Mocha.
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1: Public bathrooms in China, we all know that they just love tech over there. Everything is tech, right? Yeah, and you always see those videos and you're like, oh my God, that's insane.
2: That's so cool. Makes me want to move there.
1: That's so cool. Public bathrooms, before you actually get toilet paper, you have to watch an ad.
2: Oh, what?
1: Okay, so if you're in a public bathroom and you're sitting there, the toilet paper is locked up, right? Uh-huh. And you have to get the QR code on your phone.
2: Oh my God.
1: Go to the site, which plays you a 30-second commercial on your phone, and then it spits out 6 squares.
2: Oh my God.
1: And if you want more, you got to watch another ad.
3: So they want you to touch your phone while in the toilet.
1: Yes.
2: But everybody does that anyway, man.
1: Yes.
3: I know.
1: Yes. But yes, so you have to, what, they give you 6 squares for a 30-second ad, and if you're...
2: Bro, this is a long period of time, because in public bathrooms, like, you just want to go in, you're not there to chill.
1: Yes,
2: you want to go there, do your business, and then bounce.
3: But you also need more than 6 squares.
1: You need more than 6 squares. Shem's thinking, what all's that squid's going to do to his stomach? there is also an option to pay on your phone, again, for 6 squares.
2: Six squares?
1: Yes.
2: Oh, my God.
0: Roz and Mocha.
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2: Yes, take a look outside. The weather is absolutely gorgeous. Sitting at 24 right now. Sunshine. Tonight we're seeing a low of 16. Hope your long weekend has been fantastic so far. I apologize for the raspiness in my voice. Or maybe I don't. I'm getting over some sort of cold, I think. But the show must go on. Onwards and upwards. As they say in radio, if you're sick, bring a bucket. If you're dead, send a note. Lots happening on the show, as always. Of course, you can get your name into the draw to win $10,000 in September. That's with Kiss the Cash Part 2. And I've also got 3 family 4-packs of tickets to give away today to Canada's Wonderland. First one is happening this hour. Just text me the keyword Wonderland to 925-555. That gets you into the draw. I'll pick a winner at the end of the hour. All right, time for a little bit of romance. Why not? Here's Ed Sheeran, Shape of You on Kiss 925.

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0: Money, that's the keyword that you text to 925555 if you want to get into the draw to win $10,000. Come September 4th. Ooh, we're about a month away. 10 grand would go pretty far in this day and age, I tell you. Every little helps. So, the question, when is the Kiss the Cash sound going to be playing out? In the form of a long, passionate smooch in about 3 songs time. So just keep it Kiss 92.5. The moment you hear that smooch, text Money, 925555.

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2: That was our very own Nelly Furtado there with Say It Right on Kiss 92.5. The Kiss the Cash sound just played out before this song. And if you texted money to 925555, congrats, you're in the draw to win $10,000 come September 4th. 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Now, more stuff to be won in the form of a family four-pack of tickets to Canada's Wonderland. 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It could be you, so if I give you a call, please, for the love of everything that is precious, pick up your phone and don't let it go straight to voicemail. 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
3: Yeah, hi, this is Lou calling from Kiss 92.5. Who am I speaking to?
2: Fernando Sanchez.
3: Can you hear the drums, Fernando?
2: Oh, thank you.
3: Little ABBA song there for you. So, Fernando, what are you doing right now?
2: I'm in my car with my son.
3: Where are you heading?
2: Park. We were going to get some ice cream.
3: So, Fernando?
2: Yeah?
3: You texted me the keyword Wonderland to 925555, didn't you?
2: Yes, I did.
3: Well, I got some news for you.
2: Oh, really? Okay.
3: Yeah, you just won yourself a family four-pack of tickets to Canada's Wonderland. How do you feel?
2: Oh, my God. Me and my son feel so lucky. Thank you. Thank you very much.
3: Oh, you're very welcome, Fernando. So, other than you and your son, who else are you going to be taking with you? The four tickets.
2: Oh, well, I have my other son. Other person will be maybe one of his friends.
3: Well, Fernando, congrats again. Can you and your son both shout out together? Kiss 92.5, we love you.
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The biggest hits, the best throwbacks.

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2: Huge congrats to Fernando, who just nabbed a family four-pack of tickets to Canada's Wonderland. But if you're also itching to go to Canada's Wonderland, fear not. I still got two more family packs to give away today. Just text me the keyword Wonderland. That gets you into the draw, and I will be picking a winner at the end of this hour as well. But for now, here's our very own Justin Bieber. What do you mean? It's Kiss 92.5.

0: Weekends don't have enough days or enough throwbacks. So for the long weekend, we're playing 8 hours of non-stop throwbacks. Right here on KISS. The biggest hits, the best throwbacks.
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1: There's Nelly there featuring Kelly Rowland, formerly of Destiny's Child and Dilemma, right here on Kiss 92.5. Now, you can get your name into the draw to win $10,000 come September 4th with Roz and Mocha. Round two of Kiss the Cash. Now, the way to doing that is the moment you hear that long kiss playing out on your radio. 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
2: 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What's going on?
3: 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What we have here? 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
1: Well, Eddie, I got some news for you.
0: Why is that? Don't tell me am I going to Canada's Wonderland, do you?
1: Well, do you want to go to Canada's Wonderland?
0: I missed the Bat. You forgot about one of the most important roller coasters in Canada's Wonderland. The Bat.
1: Yeah, I know the Bat. I think you go backwards in that one, don't you? Well, you don't have to miss it for much longer because you just nabbed yourself a family four-pack of tickets to Canada's Wonderland. How do you feel?
0: I'm very sensation. I've been waiting for that roller coaster ride for a long time, including I missed the Bat.
1: You really miss the Bat, don't you, Eddie? My goodness.
0: And Top Gun.
1: The Bat and Top Gun. All right. Who would you be taking with you to Canada's Wonderland?
0: I have to ask my brother.
1: Okay.
0: And if it's not, I'm just going to ask one of my managers because he got family as well.
1: Okay.
0: Who I enjoy that experience on Canada's Wonderland. But I miss the roller coaster ride at Canada's Wonderland.
1: All right.
0: Which is missing already with the Bat.
1: What is it? You can't stop talking about that Bat, can you? You dream about it at night or what? Anyway, you might be going on that Bat pretty soon. Before I let you go, can you give me a shout? Kiss 925, I love you.
0: Kiss 925, we love you. And I'm going to be waiting for that $100 cash.
1: And of course, the Bat.
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0: Huge congrats to Eddie, who just nabbed a 4-pack of tickets to Canada's Wonderland. And if you if you heard the phone call, he's obsessed with the roller coaster by the name of The Bat. He mentioned it like 4 times throughout the phone call. Don't worry, Eddie will be riding that bat pretty soon. Is it still there? Yeah, I think it is. Anyway, my last 4-pack of tickets to Canada's Wonderland is coming up in the next hour, but you can get into the draw anytime by texting the keyword Wonderland to 925555. Other than that, of course, we've got the Kiss the Cash Sound doing the rounds. 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When is that long smooch coming up? In 5 songs time. Count them, 1, 2, 3, 4, 5, and I'll be playing it out. But for now, just keep it Kiss 92.5.
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2: That was our very own Justin Bieber there with Boyfriend right here on Kiss 92.5. We're about three songs away from the Kiss the Cast sound playing out on the airwaves. It sounds like an elongated, exaggerated Kiss. You'll know it when you hear it. And that's the moment you text the keyword money to 925555. Three songs away. Right now, here's The Weeknd with The Hills. It's Kiss 92.5.

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1: Wonderland, W-O-N-D-E-R-L-A-N-D. That's the keyword that you text to 925-555. 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Keep in mind, this is my last pack of the day. I will be picking a winner at the end of this hour to nab those four tickets. But for now, just text me Wonderland, 925-555. And as always, a little bit later on, I'll be letting you know when the Kiss the Cash sound is going to be playing out, just to give you a heads up and giving you a chance to win $10,000 come September 4th. Let's continue with the long weekend throwbacks. Here's Alyssa Reed and Alone Again. It's Kiss 92.5.

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2: There's the one and only Kelly Clarkson there with Stronger on Kiss 92.5. 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So get those texting thumbs up, they're ready. 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

0: Hey, why isn't your girlfriend drinking? I offered her one and she said no. She not feeling well?
1: She's fine. She's just pacing herself.
0: Ah, she can't keep up with you.
1: Man, look at the size of her. I've got a good 60 pounds on her. Of course she can't.
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1: Big congrats to Eddie, who earlier nabbed the family four-pack of tickets to Canada's Wonderland. Do I have another pack of tickets to give away this hour? 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It could be you. No time like the present. Do it now. But while you're doing that, let's continue with the throwback tunes. 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
2: I'm there on Kiss 92.5. How you doing?
3: I'm good. You made my day by just calling.
2: Oh, good. I'm glad I made your day. Well, I'm going to make it a little bit better even.
3: Oh, wow. What's up?
2: So, before I tell you what's happening, what are you doing right now?
3: I'm driving. I'm going to my sister.
2: Nice. What's your sister's name? Give her a shout out on the air.
3: Her name is Nanny.
2: Your sister's name is Nanny? Is that her full name?
3: We call her Nanny. The full name is Amani.
2: Oh, Amani. Okay.
3: Correct.
2: Omne, you texted me the keyword Wonderland to 925555, didn't you?
3: I did.
2: Well, I got some news for you. Congratulations. You won yourself a family four-pack of tickets to Canada's Wonderland, which includes parking. How do you feel?
3: Oh, my God. I'm so happy. You can't imagine. I didn't expect to win.
2: Well, you won. Who are you going to be taking with you?
3: I'm going to take Amani, obviously.
2: Obviously, you have to take your sister.
3: This is Lou Atiyah on Kiss.
2: Omnea, is anybody else with you in the car or are you driving alone?
3: No, I'm alone.
2: Okay. Can you do me a favor and shout, Kiss 92.5, I love you.
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So for the long weekend, we're playing 8 hours of non-stop throwbacks. Right here on KISS. 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
1: The Kiss the Cash long smooch just played out a few minutes ago. 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But if you didn't, don't worry. Plenty more chances coming up tomorrow throughout the day. 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
3: Yeah, hi, this is Lou calling from Kiss 92.5. Who am I speaking to?
2: It's Vito. Hi, Lou.
3: Vito, how you doing? Okay. So, Vito, are you Italian by any chance?
2: Yes, I am, sir.
3: Which part of Italy are you from?
2: Sicily.
3: You're from Sicily?
2: Yeah.
3: Okay, well, I got to play this.
4: So, Vito, you texted me a keyword, money, to 92555, didn't you?
2: Yes, I did.
4: Well, I got some news for you. You just won yourself $100 just because I feel like it.
2: Oh, perfect. I'm just pulling into Costco to get gas.
4: There you go. So I made you an offer you can't refuse.
2: Thanks, Lou. Thank you.
3: Okay, I'm going to stop the music. So, Vito, what would you spend that $100 on?
2: Yeah, I'm actually right now. I'm pulled up to the pump.
3: Okay, nice. So that should get you, what, a quarter tank or something with today's prices?
2: Probably, yeah. It's good. Thank you very much.
3: You're very welcome, Vito. Before I let you go, is there anything you'd like to say?
2: Kiss 92.5, I love you.
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5: Well, hi there. It is Sandra Plagakis, and this is the Kiss Long Weekend Throwback. I hope you're having such a great long weekend, and you're feeling well-rested, and you're feeling happy, and you want to hear some great music. Well, you've come to the right place. We've got some great throwbacks this hour from David Guetta, Britney Spears, Lady Gaga, but we are going to kick things off with one of the greats. This is Missy Elliott on the Kiss Long Weekend Throwback.

Sandra Plagiakis, and I am your host. I'm very excited to be hanging out with you for the next few hours, playing all of your favorite songs from back in the day, like NSYNC. Okay, you know that song, I Want You Back? Of course you do. 25 years old this year. Isn't that mind-blowing? It's 25 years old. Okay, let's put that in perspective for a second. Do you know what else is 25 years old this year? The iPod. Not the iPad. The iPod. Think about that for a second. Okay, here's a musical interlude for you with NSYNC.

Daft Punk on the Kiss Long Weekend Throwback. Britney Spears, Demi Lovato, and Drake are on the way. But first, Maroon 5 on the Kiss Long Weekend Throwback. Maybe I'm

0: J-Lo's? 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

Usher, Ludacris, Lil Jon on the Kiss Long Weekend Throwback. Hi there, my name is Sandra Plagakis. I want you to hold on because there is some crazy good news involving a movie that is 30 years old getting a sequel. Finally, see if you can guess what the movie is. First year's Cobra Starship on the Kiss

0: Gaga on the Kiss Long Weekend Throwback. Hi there, my name is Sandra Plagakis. I am your brand new host, and I don't want to make you feel old or anything, but there's a 30-year-old movie that's getting a sequel. Here's your hint.
1: Here's where Dion lives. 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

is Alicia Silverstone in Clueless, and it is coming back. It's actually getting a 6-episode series on Paramount Plus, and she's going to come back as Cher Horowitz, obviously. But in this version, it's 30 years after the fact. She's a successful businesswoman and a mom, and of course, she's got a problem teenager.

Britney Spears on the Kiss Long Weekend Throwback. Hi there, my name is Sandra Plagakis. I'm your brand new host. Coming up, we've got music from Fitty, Charlie XCX, and Selena Gomez, who is actually in the news today. And I'll tell you why. First, here's Demi Lovato on the Kiss Long Weekend Throwback.

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7: Former teammates go toe-to-toe. George Springer and the Jays begin a three-game set against Jose Altuve and the Astros.
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0: 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George Springer and the Jays begin a three-game set against Jose Altuve and the Astros.
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good. That's Cardinale Official on the Kiss Long Weekend Throwback. Hi there, my name is Sandra Plagakis, and I'm hanging out with you on this very beautiful long weekend. I hope you're having a really fantastic time before reality kicks in tomorrow. Hey, Selena Gomez has new music out right now.

by her husband, Benny Blanco, and it's actually out today. So we got new music from Selena Gomez and old music from Selena Gomez. This is Same Old Love on the Kiss Long Weekend Throwback.

That is Kesha on the Kiss Long Weekend Throwback. Hi there, my name is Sandra Plagakis. I'm your host. Do you have any spare teeth lying around? Because Kesha would like you to send them to her. I'm not even kidding. I wish I was. Kesha is actually a tooth collector. She likes collecting teeth. Fun fact. She has now put the shout out on her X account. She's asking fans to send her their teeth, like teeth from your mouth. If you got a child's tooth lying around that maybe the tooth fairy missed, send that over. Did you have to, like, get a tooth removed for some dental reasons? Send that over, too. Oh, Kesha, don't ever change. Here's Jason Derulo on the Kiss Long Weekend Throwback.

Justin Timberlake, Sexy Back on the Kiss Long Weekend Throwback. Hi, my name is Sandra Plagakis. I am your host. We have LMFAO on deck right now. This is going to hurt you, what I'm about to tell you. Did you know they broke up in 2012? It's like, wasn't it yesterday? When Redfoo and Sky Blue announced that they were moving on to do separate projects.

0: to the song that made it okay to wiggle. You're sexy and I know it. LMFAO on the Kiss Long Weekend Throwback.
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Hi, my name's Sandra. I'm your brand new host. I'm really happy to be here playing all those great throwbacks from back in the day. Okay, so Charlie XCX is on deck right now with Boom Clap. That song came out in 2014. Okay, this fact actually blows my mind. Did you know that song was written for Hillary Duff? What? How? I can't hear it for the life of me. The only person who should sing it is Charlie XCX. So let's get to it right now. Here's Boom Clap. 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

Nelly Furtado, man eater on the Kiss. Long weekend throwback. Hi, I'm Sandra. 50 Cent is coming up next, and he's actually in the news right now because on Friday, his television production company released an 8-episode boxing crime drama called Fightland. You may have heard about this. They filmed it entirely in the UK. A lot of people are buzzing about it, and it actually premiered on Friday night on Stars. So if you have that streaming service, you might want to check it out. Here's In the Club with 50 on the Kiss Long Weekend Throwback.

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0: Are you sleeping?
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0: Are you getting
1: no.
0: sleep?
1: No, I'm not.
0: No. Have you, you've never, listen to me. Let's focus here.
1: Okay.
0: You've never had this kind of feeling before, right? No? Yeah. Obviously not.
2: Guys, that is Tom Cruise in the famous Oprah Winfrey couch jumping incident when he talked about his deep, deep love for Katie Holmes. Pause. They broke up shortly after. Here's Thrift Shop and this

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Justin Timberlake. This is the Kiss Long Weekend Throwback. My name is Sandra Plagakis, and we've got so many fantastic throwbacks for you this hour. We got a little Carly Rae Jepsen, One Direction, Loud Luxury. Oh, even Post Malone is on the way. Going to kick off this hour with Bruno Mars. This is Treasure on the Kiss Long Weekend Throwback.

Jennifer Lopez on the Kiss Long Weekend Throwback. Hi, my name is Sandra. And you want to start a rumor? Because I want to start a rumor. Okay, here it is. Jennifer Lopez is recently single, as we know. And her former colleague on American Idol, Keith Urban, he's also single. Well, well, well.

there are actually reports that say they've always been very flirty, and there might be something happening there. This is early days. I get it. But what do we think about J-Lo and Keith Urban together? Hey, stranger things have happened, right? The Kiss Long Weekend Throwback continues. Here is LaRue and Bulletproof.

coming to an end, the least we can do is just enjoy the music. We've got Ellie Goulding on deck right now with her massive hit song, Lights, that came out in 2011. Did you know this is actually her biggest selling single with over 4 million copies sold in the United States alone? I mean, come on, it's such a great song. Here's Ellie Goulding on the Kiss Long Weekend Throwback. I am.

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1: Katy Perry on the Kiss Long Weekend Throwback. She continues on her world tour. And she got in a little trouble this week. Why am I laughing? Because it's hilarious. It's part of her show is that she goes inside like a plastic bottle and then she crowd surfs in it. Except the crowd was not following instructions.

basically rolling her the wrong way. And she's like, roll me back, roll me back. Anyway, Katy Perry's fine. Her dignity, not so much. Here's David Guetta on the Kiss Long Weekend Throwback.

Mendez on the Kiss Long Weekend Throwback High at Sandra. That song, by the way, came out in 2017. Every time I play a song that's like a throwback, I'm like, that was just yesterday, right? No, 9 years ago. You're probably wondering, what happened to Shawn Mendez? Listen, we're all wondering the same. I even did a Google search, and it's literally, what happened to Shawn Mendez? And not a thing comes up. So hopefully, one day he will make new music again. We will just sit here waiting patiently. Here's Britney Spears, the Kiss Long.

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